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2: 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If you're a K-pop stan, spread the word. We do it every weekend, right here, right about now, 2 hours. 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Don't forget to follow us, K-pop with JoJo, on Instagram. That's K-pop with JoJo on IG. I'm going to talk to my dude, Eric Nam, in a couple minutes, so get ready for Eric. But right now, let's kick it off with the ladies of Baby Monster. Okay, here we go. Baby Monster intro. Take one.
6: 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We are Baby Monster.
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1: Hey, talking to Eric Nam coming up next, but first, new track from Le Sserafim and Islet and Cat's Eye. This is Iconic by Mistake.

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1: I'm so pumped this guy is here, you guys. Oh my God, Eric Nam, what's up, man?
2: Hey, how are you?
1: I'm doing great. Before we get into anything, music and all that, we were talking about how you faked the producers for some show or whatever it was, but they thought you, at the beginning, they thought you were British, right?
3: Yes. Oftentimes, I walk in and I speak in British and people are so confused.
1: Wow, that's good.
3: Where are you from? It's like from London. And they're like, what? What do you mean? And then I just stare at them and they get really uncomfortable. And I love doing it. It's so much fun.
1: It's so good. Hey, by the way, Eric Nam, of course, hanging out, not from London. I don't think, God, you got me half convinced now. We were talking off air about you don't have, well, you have a home in LA. You have an apartment
2: like,
1: in Seoul.
2: I have storage units, okay, guys? I have a storage unit.
1: Perfect.
2: I have a storage unit in Seoul, in LA, in Atlanta, always in New York. So
1: when you say storage unit, you mean like you have an apartment that it seems like a storage, but it's really an apartment.
2: There are apartments in all these places where I just bounce in and out of. So pretty much I have places, but I'm never there. It's bad.
1: I believe you said earlier, like, man, you need a spot to ground you.
2: Yeah.
1: But are you still searching? Because last time you were here, you said you were searching for the perfect house. And I think we both come to realize this is not a thing.
2: It doesn't exist. Newsflash, it never happened and it doesn't exist. So I live at Delta Sky Club. That is where you can find me most days.
1: Man, do you love it though, or is it making you crazy?
2: It's like a love and hate relationship. I think I've been conditioned to want to always be on the move now, which is sad because I feel like I'm running away from things, which then makes me lonely, which then made me create this album called Confessions of a Lonely Heart.
1: Yeah. God, I guess it fuels the album. It fuels the music.
2: It does. So, I mean, I do want to at some point settle down, but it's been really hard because my physical presence is required in a lot of different places at a lot of different times.
1: All right, guys. Eric Nam's hanging out. Do not move. More with Eric coming up next.
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1: All right, guys, we back. It's JoJo on the radio. Eric Nam is hanging out. All right, before we talk music, which, yeah, that's what, why he's here. Dude, you are a dang movie star. Let me run through these a bunch of movies here, and you can comment however you want. Transplant, you know, that came out 2024, like this indie thriller. Mm-hmm. The Legend of Aang, right? Mm-hmm. The Legend of Aang, The Last Airbender. You voiced adult Aang. I think Dave Bautista's in that. That's coming out October later this year. Mm-hmm. Loser, it's a time travel thriller. That's coming out Feb 2027, unless dates change. K-pop superstar, the movie that's in post-production. Who knows when that's coming out? I don't know. God! Where do you even start with that?
2: Just trying my hardest out here.
1: You're doing it, dude. Seriously.
2: Yeah.
1: Okay, do you like, I've done a couple of like small acting pieces, you know, mm-hmm. and granted, I'm not an actor. Yeah. One thing I've noticed is it is boring on set. Oh, I mean, you wait for 9 hours to do, you know, a scene. Yeah. Then they shoot the scene from four different angles and it takes them an hour in between each resetting of the cameras. And it's just, I want to pull my hair out.
2: I remember one day I showed up. It was like a 16-hour day because from like the time I left my hotel room, got on set, did hair, makeup, did all the things. I waited all day until the legal limit of that like SAG allows you to sit on set or something. And I was the final take.
1: Oh my God.
2: And it was literally, it was literally, I'm not kidding, three takes of a thumbs up, of a dialogue-less me doing a thumbs up.
1: No dialogue, thumbs up.
2: It was just me going like three different ways of doing a thumbs up. And they're like, wrap, we're done. And I was like, I just spent 16 hours of my day to do a thumbs up.
1: It better have been a damn good thumbs up scene.
2: Oh my God.
1: What?
2: That thumb better get a freaking Oscar because holy crap.
1: Imagine if they called you up and said, hey, the thumb scene's getting cut.
2: Oh, I'm sure it's going to get cut. Like, there's not a question in my mind that the thumb even makes it. But all I know is that I walked away with a great story and this is my story.
1: Eric, now, let's talk about this music, dude. Yeah. Confessions of a Lonely Heart coming out October 2nd. And I know you have to turn it in kind of early to get the vinyl to match the release dates and all that stuff. But how close to being done are you?
2: We're in the final stages of mixing.
1: And why the title Confessions of a Lonely Heart? Give me a little on that.
2: You know, I wrote over 80 songs for this album. Dude. And everything that just kept coming up to the surface was like loneliness. And I think loneliness is something that for a long time I've kind of like shied away from talking about because when you look successful and you look like you're surrounded by people, it's like, woe is me, like you're not lonely kind of thing. Mm-hmm. But I think from a romantic, from a friendship, from a career, from in every aspect of my life, there are moments where I sit there and I'm like, oh my God, I'm so lonely, which is hard to admit. So when people are like, what's it called? And I say Confessions of a Lonely Heart, there's usually like a physical or like a visceral reaction where people are like, ooh, yeah, I get that.
1: Eric, this new track, title of it, give me the whole thing, the full Eric Nam intro.
2: Yeah, so this song is called Miss Me More. This is like the first time I'm talking about it.
1: So oh, whoa,
2: like,
1: okay, so.
2: So when you're crying, I hope it makes you miss me more. And when you're driving, hope you hear me on the radio. Don't you know? Yeah, anyways.
1: Nice.
2: It's like a super belty summer driving type of song. And to me, it reminds me of like summer nights in Atlanta, driving around, that kind of stuff. I should learn how to sell this a little bit better because I was not ready.
1: Let me just hit the red button and we'll go. Eric, thanks for hanging out, man. Yeah. At the end of every interview, fist bump to make it official. Give me a little
2: bop, bop, bop, thumbs up. When I look-

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1: 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Are we, you guys ready?
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1: So good to see you. 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
1: Hey, big shouts to the fellas of Cordis. Going to be launching that North American tour in August. More details on that later in the show. Cordis, go. Let's go.

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1: Sitting right next to BTS. What's up, you guys?
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1: That's right.
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0: show. Thank you guys for hanging out. Much appreciation as always. Your K-pop stands. 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We do it every weekend right here, right about now, 2 hours. 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Speaking of BTS, and I'm sure you've heard the news, but they are performing at our 2026 iHeartRadio Music Festival. 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Coming up next, going to play Boy Next Door. Going to play Aespa and Becky G. Monsta X. Got the K-pop mix with DJ XXL coming up next hour. Do not move.
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3: 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Got K-pop mix with DJ XXXL coming up in a few moments. And, of course, make sure to follow us, K-pop with JoJo on Instagram. It's K-pop with JoJo on IG. 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
1: Once again, thank you guys for hanging out. Much appreciation, as always. Speaking of Cordis, they're heading out on their first North American tour since their debut. Put Your Phone Down kicks off August 4th in Toronto. Got some stops in New York, Atlanta, Irving, L.A. Wraps August 15th in San Francisco. So look out for Cordis. Let me give you one more thing real quick. Evan, otherwise known as Heesung, formerly of Enhypen, his solo debut, June 22nd, called Ride or Die. Look out for new Evan. Coming up next, the K-Pop Mix with DJ Triple XL. 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
1: All right, guys, let's go. This is the K-Pop Mix with the legendary DJ Triple XL stepping in. Any requests, jump on his IG, let him know at DJ Triple XL. 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

0: 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Any requests for next week's mix, jump on his IG. 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
0: Radio. All right, guys, we're back. It's JoJo on the radio. Big shout to the ladies of Islet. Their album came out a couple of weeks ago.

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1: Very, very fancy pants. All right, here we go. ATs, NASA.

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8: 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Olivia Rodrigo's here. Hi, Olivia Rodrigo.
9: Hey, how are you?
8: I'm doing awesome. It is so good to see you. I think the only time I've met you was backstage at a Jingle Ball once.
9: Oh.
8: You were so sweet then and so excited for you now.
9: Thank you.
8: Great to re-meet you, sort of, you know.
9: You as well. Yeah, Jingle Ball is very fun and a little overwhelming, so this is a chiller environment for us to hang.
8: Olivia Rodrigo is here. Lots to chat about, man. Her single dropped dead. The album, you seem pretty sad for a girl so in love, which is out now. We'll jump on all that in a couple of minutes, but let's kick off the countdown. Here we go. This is song number 20.
0: Teddy Swims, Mr. Know-It-All.

0: What up? It's JoJo on the radio. Olivia Rodrigo's hanging out.
1: How was your Coachella experience with Addison? Surprising everyone.
2: Oh, yeah. 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And Coachella's just such a fun environment. 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
0: Olivia Rodrigo is hanging out on with the countdown. Here we go. This is song number 18. Ariana.

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23: Yeah, man, it's JoJo on the radio. This is the iHeartRadio Countdown. Olivia Rodrigo's hanging out. Do you enjoy, I know you love being on stage, but tour life, road life is kind of a lot going on. You got the schedules are super tight. Some people love that. Some people don't. Do you like road life and all that comes with it?
24: It's a loaded question. Some days I love it and some days I'm like, God, I miss my own bed. But, you know, it's fun. I mean, there's two sides to every coin. I like love being able to travel and go to new places and experience things and experience different cultures and stuff. But it is hard. It's especially hard to be creative on the road, I find. Like, I can never really, like, sit down at the piano and, like, write my heart out when I'm just, like, so constantly all over the place. So, you know, it's a give and take.
23: Do you have any crazy road stories you can share from over the years?
24: Oh, my God. I mean, the one that comes to mind is when I was crossing over the Canada border and they detained me.
23: Oh, lovely.
24: And they thought that I was Olivia Rodriguez, who had been arrested for something like DUI or something. And I was like, I'm Olivia Rodrigo. I promise.
23: Thank God for the
24: classic mistake. I get it all the time. But like, please, my record's clean.
23: I've heard some wild stories, and that's going to go in my little cabinet there. Oh, my God. Olivia Rodrigo is hanging out. Back to the countdown. Time for an extra track. 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

0: It is JoJo on radio. This is the iHeartRadio Countdown. Olivia Rodrigo's here. Let me just jump. I have a question. Maybe it's like a fan theory question of my own. Your first two albums were one-word titles, you know, Sour and Guts. The next one, quite lengthy, you know. What made you break that trend, if you want to call it? What made you change up?
1: Yeah, I guess I was just running out of four-letter words.
0: we can think of a few, you know.
1: Yeah. Some not so safe for radio ones. But I don't know. I always knew going out to write this album that I didn't want it to be four letters. I just thought I wanted to do something different.
0: And right.
1: I really love the title, You Seem Pretty Sad for a Girl So in Love. I feel like it perfectly encapsulated the themes that I was going for on this album. I was like really interested in writing a sad love song, and so I felt like the title fit perfectly.
0: Olivia Rodrigo is hanging out on with the countdown. Here we go. This is song number 16.
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0: It is JoJo on the radio, and yes, this is the iHeartRadio Countdown. Olivia Rodrigo's hanging out. Olivia, going back to naming the album, you seem pretty sad for a girl so in love. Why'd you pick that? I mean, after going through the album, it seems to fit perfectly, but why did you pick that? How'd you come up with it, all that?
1: Yeah, I mean, I set out to make this album, and I was in a place where I was really in love and in kind of like a big girl relationship for the first time. And so I was, you know, tasked with writing a love song, and I kind of went back and listened to all my favorite love songs and realized that the reason why I love them so much is not because they're so happy and joyful, but because they're kind of sad and you know, there's an element of longing or fear or like depression or whatever in the songs, and that's what kind of grounds it and makes it feel human and moving. And so that was the kind of challenge that I set out in making You Seem Pretty Sad for a Girl So in Love, is trying to write a song that was about romantic love that still captured the sort of more depressing aspects of it.
0: Olivia Rodrigo is hanging out on with the Countdown. Here we go. This is song number 14.
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0: It is JoJo on radio. This is the iHeartRadio Countdown. Olivia Rodrigo's here. Olivia, personal favorite track or two from the album? I know if I ask you this tomorrow, you're going to say another couple of songs.
1: No, they're like my babies. I really love The Cure. That's my favorite. And also, I love Honeybees. That's another one of my favorites. And I really love Maggots for Brains, too. I'd say those three. Sorry, you asked for two, and I gave you three.
0: Three's fine. Olivia Rodrigo is hanging out. Top 13 songs coming up next. Do not move. 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
0: What up? It's JoJo on the radio. Olivia Rodrigo's hanging out. Can you describe the sound and the vibe of this album?
1: Yeah. I mean, Really, I think the sentiment of the song comes first before any type of like musical production elements. And so I think I wanted the album to capture how tumultuous it feels to fall in love. You're like up and down and you feel great about yourself and you feel bad about yourself. Like, they love me. Oh my God, do they love me? Like what, hope and disappointment. And there's just like so many highs and lows. And so I think I wanted the album to reflect that. It's very orchestral, I think. And I was listening to a lot of like older English bands when I was writing it. So
0: Olivia Rodrigo is hanging out on with the Countdown. Let's do it. This is song number 13.
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0: 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Olivia Rodrigo's hanging out. Olivia, you mentioned you were listening to a lot of English bands while you were writing the album. I'm curious, you know, if you don't mind running through some of those bands. Like, who were you listening to specifically?
1: Well, like, I was listening to a lot of The Cure and New Order and Depeche Mode and, like, Susie and the Banshees and stuff like that. And so that was, like, the playlist that was in my head, like, while I was writing. I hope it you know, came through a little bit. It is a pop record, but... So, yeah, that's sort of the vibe.
0: Olivia Rodrigo is hanging out on with the Countdown. 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
19: Yeah, man, it's JoJo on the radio. This is the iHeartRadio countdown. Olivia Rodrigo's hanging out. Hey, favorite impossible question here. Another one. Favorite lyric on the album.
20: Oh my gosh.
19: I know. You can go for a couple if you want, but.
21: I mean, I feel like so many lyrics, like in The Cure, like, I think that song is really the thesis statement of the album. And like the main line, I guess, would be like, it's like, I'm unraveled. Why can't you stitch me up? Why can't it ever be enough? Like that, those lines were just like, so like succinctly, yes, this is, you seem pretty sad for a girl so in love. And I think when I wrote that song, everything else kind of fell into place around it.
19: When you wrote that lyric, were you in a studio? Were you like at your house and just kind of jot it on your phone real quick?
21: Yeah, I wrote like the initial verse and like a kind of sketch of the chorus by myself, and then I brought it to Dan and he's like, this is really good, we should like finish this. And so we wrote the rest of the chorus together and the bridge. And I remember it feeling like really magical that day. I remember us leaving the studio and being like, we did a good job today. And it's not always, we don't always feel like that. Sometimes we're like, we wasted all of our time. So it's a nice feeling.
19: Such a good feeling. Think of God's on here.
21: Yeah.
19: Olivia Rodrigo is hanging out. On with the countdown. Let's go. This is song number 11.
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0: Yeah, man, it's JoJo on the radio. 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Olivia Rodrigo's hanging out. Olivia,
1: what song, and I asked this for, well, there's a reason I ask it, and I'll tell you why after you answer, but what song almost, for whatever reason, almost did not make the album?
2: There's a song called Less that almost didn't make the album. That was like an addition in the last half, or in the last like moment. I don't know why. I was just like feeling weird about it, and I think it was just very raw and vulnerable, and sometimes it's a little scary to put out songs that are like that personal, but I think that that's also one of the most beautiful things about putting out music, is you can like write your heart out and have a medium for all of these feelings that are kind of hard to express. So yeah,
1: probably. The reason I ask that is a lot of times when a song for whatever reason almost doesn't make it, that becomes either a huge track or a fan favorite.
2: Right.
1: I don't know. There's something in the
2: we'll
1: air
2: see.
1: Where,
2: you
1: know, I guess we'll
2: Fingers
1: see.
2: Crossed.
0: Olivia Rodrigo is here on with the countdown. Here we go. This is song number 9.
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22: It is JoJo on radio. 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Olivia Rodrigo's here. Olivia, I am obsessed with the paranormal. Ghost, ooh, haunted houses, all that stuff.
23: I love this because I am too.
22: Okay, look, I've got a podcast called Paranormalish. And what I do is I talk to people year-round who've had these experiences. So, and if you haven't, that's fine. Have you ever had anything you would consider a paranormal encounter?
23: I'm living in a haunted house right now.
22: Stop it!
23: I'm living in a haunted house.
22: Give me some details.
23: But it's fine. Like,
22: is it
23: love,
22: though?
23: Love the ghost. Like, super nice, friendly ghost. My friend was in there alone one time and was trying to mess with me and held the phone up to the TV and was like, ah, ghost, if you're in here, like, turn the TV on for Olivia, whatever. Nothing happens. It's like 10 o'clock at night. The TV starts blaring an old Turner Classic movie at full volume, movie from the 50s. And she ran out and she was so scared. It's never happened to me, though, because I am respectful.
22: Have you ever looked up, like, the backstory of, like, who you think might be in there?
23: My mom knows a lot about it, but I prefer not to know.
22: Oh, my. Okay.
23: I hope I'm not, like, doing bad juju saying this on the radio, but no, peace and love. Peace and love to the ghosts. And I love living in my house.
22: Well, ghosts are like people.
23: I take good care of it.
22: Yeah, ghosts are like people, I think. There's some good people and some bad. You got a good one.
23: I got a good, really good.
22: If anything else happens interesting, God, you have to share.
23: Okay. I'll keep you updated.
22: Olivia Rodrigo is hanging out. Back to the countdown. Here we go. This is song number 8.
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5: 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Olivia Rodrigo's hanging out. Hey, give me something on Drop Dead. What's a little backstory on, you know, the first track?
6: Yeah, I mean, I really love this track. It was always the first single in my mind, the first song on the record. It's about a first date. It's about a first date that went very well.
5: And, congrats.
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1: How we doing? It's Rach. And we have some national holidays to celebrate to give you some Monday motivation. And we'll get to that right after Zara Larsson and Midnight Sun. So don't go anywhere. Keep hanging out with us.

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1: How we doing? It's Rach. And I say we get into your national holidays today. Give us something to celebrate. And today, being National Big Boy Day and National Megalodon Day, that makes sense. But let's see what else we got. It's National Smile Power Day and National Photography Day. So smile for the camera.
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1: 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It's Rach. We got Olivia Dean, Pink Panthers, and BTS on the way. 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
1: 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It's Rach, and it's National Smile Power Day. A smile is very powerful. 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
17: 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Picture this. 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
1: 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It's Rach. 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
1: How we doing? It's Rach. Let's see, we got Leon Thomas, Lady Gaga, Olivia Dean, and more on the way. But your national holidays today include Megalodon Day, Foam Party Day. 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
8: Do you have any friends who are going through maybe a divorce or a separation or whatever? And you're like really good friends with one of them and not the other.
9: Oh, jeez.
8: So I have a friend whose best friend is married to this really, really bad person.
9: Oh.
8: His wife, he wants a divorce from. I mean, she throws lamps. I mean, she'll throw appliances across the room.
9: Wow.
8: Never really meaning to hit him, but they do, you know, crash and they break.
9: Yeah, that's crazy.
8: He'll be on a meeting, a Zoom call, whatever, at work, and she'll unplug the Wi-Fi in the middle of it. Things like that.
9: Not cool.
8: Do you have anyone in your life who's dating someone like that, but they don't give up? They're like, no, it's going to get better.
9: Mm.
8: And you're like, you got to get out of this thing. She's just a mess. But she's fun. She's a little fiery at times.
9: Yeah.
8: What do you say to them? I mean, there's only so much you can do, right?
9: You can't do anything. Because if they want to stick that out, they're going to stick it out. And you're just going to be the enemy in that situation. Now, when it gets to the point of physical violence, you say something.
8: Throwing lamps.
9: Yeah, that's crazy.
8: But not directly at him.
9: It doesn't matter. You could throw a lamp and a piece could cut you in the face.
10: Right,
9: you know, like you never know.
10: Yeah. You know what happens, though. You say something to them, and they go to tell the other half, and then the other half hate you, and they wind up staying with them, and then it's an uncomfortable situation.
9: And the lamp comes flying at you.
10: Yeah.
8: Mm-hmm.
9: What would you do?
8: Oh, no, yeah, there's only so much you can do. I give up.
9: Okay.
8: As a matter of fact, this is not, he isn't my friend, he's a friend, but if it was my friend, I would think, and I'm in this situation with other situations where after a while you're going to cut bait. You're like, I can't deal with this anymore.
9: Mm-hmm.
8: You're out of your mind. You're allowing someone to throw lamps at you and unplug your Wi-Fi.
9: Yeah.
8: And you're fine with it. Oh, they're just fiery. No, okay.
10: They're really good in bed, probably.
8: Well, the weirdos are.
10: Yeah.
8: the ones with weird eyes. They're always better in bed.
9: Yay!
8: So, Gandhi.
10: The bigger the eyes, the better.
8: It's Gandhi. Right.
10: Gandhi.
8: You're the weirdo, aren't you?
9: Absolutely.
8: I'm calling Brandon today.
9: Yeah, he knows.
8: Does he know you're a little crazy?
9: He knows.
8: What's scary?
2: You could see the toxicity, though, and you see the red flags, and you want to get involved. And I got involved once, and I lost both those people as my friends because they stayed together. And I did become the enemy, as you guys were just saying.
8: Yep. Yeah.
2: So that's textbook. So stay away.
8: I'm not saying like stay out of the problem. I'm saying stay away from them. Just write them off. If you, as my friend, are not smart enough to get out of a relationship with someone who throws lamps and dishes at the wall when they're mad and they unplug your Wi-Fi in the middle of a meeting, then I cannot be your friend.
10: I threw pizza once.
8: I got to give up. You threw pizza?
10: The whole pie.
8: You did?
10: Yeah, I was an ex-boyfriend years ago. Yeah.
8: Did you throw it at him or beside him?
10: Well, I meant to hit him, but it didn't hit him.
8: Bad aim.
10: Yeah, it's hard to outthrow a whole box of pizza. It doesn't really go where you want it to.
8: I guess my point is this. You got to realize when it's time to cut bait with people.
10: Yeah.
9: Yeah.
8: Otherwise, it's too much. I mean, the problem is actually with them and their relationship, not me. But right. I don't think I want to be friends with someone whose integrity is that missing.
9: Bring some bad vibes your way.
8: Yeah.
9: Yeah. On the flip side, have you ever thrown anything?
8: At a person?
9: Or a wall?
8: No, but I've ripped pages out of a book.
9: What?
10: For what reason?
8: I was so mad. I was in an argument. And I was so mad, I opened a book on the coffee table and just ripped a page out of it. Ah!
2: Was it your book?
8: It was my book. Yeah, of course it was my book.
9: Oh, okay.
8: It was not the Bible.
10: Well, that's good.
8: But it was a book. It was rage. It was definitely rage. Oh, I definitely had that rage in there. But I did not direct it toward anyone. But I did, but not in a hurtful way where they could be hit by a flying page from a book. That's good. What are you going to do?
9: Yeah.
8: A paper cut.
9: Ball it up and throw it.
8: I didn't throw it.
9: Okay, good.
8: No. It was kind of interesting. I went back and saw that book later. I'm like, there's pages missing from this book. Oh, that's right.
9: Who would do such a thing?
8: I did.
9: Damn it.
8: What's the ragiest thing you've done?
9: Ragiest?
8: Have you ever done a ragey thing?
10: I told you, the pizza probably.
8: You threw pizza? Okay.
10: But that was a long time ago.
9: I don't really, I know you guys will not believe this. I'm not a rager.
8: Okay, like, no, I believe that.
9: Yeah. I don't rage at all. I will just exit the situation, which I think probably causes more rage in another person. Because I'm like, oh no, you're not going to talk to me like that. Bye. And I leave.
8: Yeah, I would have to rip pages out of another book. Yeah.
10: Wait, there was that time I threw those markers at Scary.
8: You did. You raged.
10: Yeah, because he licked my neck.
2: Oh, that was 30 years ago.
10: I know, it doesn't matter when it was.
9: Same rage.
8: Come on, Nate, you don't rage. You never rage. Oh, my God, yes.
3: I was on a medication at one point that one of the side effects was uncontrollable rage.
9: Yes, I remember that.
3: You
9: era.
3: Remember that?
9: Yes.
3: And you would go from, I would go from a 0 to an 11 at the drop of a pen. I'm not even kidding. And you can't control
8: it. So you never ripped pages out of a book. You never took a chair and threw it to the window.
3: I remember throwing things a couple of times based on the fact that I was on that medication. But no, I'm a pretty chill kind of guy.
8: Okay.
3: What? No, I'm pretty chill.
8: I mean, we've all seen you at the end of your rope.
3: And rightly so. Am I not correct?
9: Oh, I saw you throw a book on the floor once.
3: When was that?
9: You took a book from your desk and went, rah, and you threw it at the ground.
3: I don't remember that.
8: You don't remember raging?
3: I remember throwing my headphones a couple of times.
10: No, he has tone problems. Like, his tone gets nasty. When he's mad at somebody, he will change his tone. Okay. And then later on, he'll go, I'm sorry I talked like that.
8: Yeah, but tone changing is one thing. But,
9: That's okay.
8: The physical, like throwing something physically and not towards someone. I'm not talking about hurting someone. I'm talking about just throwing something against the wall.
3: No. It makes you feel better, right? If you throw something?
8: Well, yeah, but how many pair of headphones have you gone through?
3: Three.
8: Yeah, okay.
10: Have you ever thrown anything like by yourself in a room just because you just got to get it out?
3: Yes.
10: Yeah, that's better than throwing it at someone, I'm guessing.
4: Got a story for us?
11: I asked the guy once if he wanted to have magic sex.
4: Okay.
11: That's where he and I have sex and then he disappears.
4: Oh! Call us 1-800-242-0100. 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
1: Garrett, what are you bringing to us today?
2: I'm bringing you an I Want to Call phone tap. Our listener, Nicole, is doing all the work here. She is going to play the phone tap on her boyfriend, Evan. Now, Nicole, every weekend, is babysitting for her sister. She drops all her plans, and she goes and babysits for her sister's kid. Now, Evan, on the other hand, he planned a nice romantic getaway for this weekend. So, Nicole said, why don't we pull the I have to babysit again for my sister card, and we have a phone tap.
1: Wow, someone's going to get all pissed off here.

0: was the plan, remember?
1: We'll just have to switch our plans a little.
0: Switch our plans to when are we gonna f-? That's the plan.
2: Oh, my God.
1: Evan.
0: When? When do you envision this happening? What, you gonna send the kid out for ice? We have maybe 30 seconds for a quickie?
1: We can when we get back home.
0: So
1: we
0: No! That kid is, he's a horrible child. He hates me. He physically hates me. He does. He's kicked me in the nuts at least 3 times, and he knows what he's doing. I hate him. I am not going to let some 4-year-old block me this weekend, all right?
1: We really need to put family first here.
0: I'm going to have a romantic relationship with my girlfriend this weekend.
1: This could be a really good time to kind of practice, like, being a family, like what it would be like if we had kids. Like, this could be a really good time to see what our future could be.
0: Hell no! We haven't even talked about marriage yet. You already setting up with kids?
3: You really need to calm down. Do you hear how you sound?
0: Yes, I hear how I sound. I'm pissed off. My girlfriend is picking her 4-year-old nephew over me. This is insane. We're going to be stuck watching Sesame Street and SpongeBob all weekend.
1: It's not the end of the world, okay?
0: It is the end of the world. You're not even in my shoes right now. We haven't had sex in 3 weeks. I'm tired of waiting. This is ridiculous.
1: Just waiting another week is not going to change. It's not the end of the world. You're making
0: it is the end of the world. You don't understand
1: yourself. You are acting like a child. You are acting like a 4-year-old.
0: I'm not immature. You're immature.
1: Do you hear yourself?
0: Evan, do you hear yourself?
1: Oh, really? Really? Are we doing this?
0: Are we doing this? Are we doing this?
1: Evan, seriously, I need to talk to you like an adult, okay?
0: You need to talk to me like an adult?
1: I need you to listen to what I'm saying, okay?
0: You want to listen to what I'm saying?
4: Hey, Evan?
0: Who the f*** is this?
4: My name's Garrett from Elvis Duran and the Morning Show, and you just got phone tapped.
0: What?
4: Your girlfriend Nicole wanted to play a phone tap on you.
1: I have.
0: Yeah, you're definitely getting the handcuffs and the feather tonight.
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4: Girlfriend mm-hmm. with another guy.
5: Mm-hmm. And I right away called them. And I was like, guess what I see? And so they told me, take pictures. And I said, so let me just tell you that I did. What's the matter? Scary, shut up. So I was playing private investigator because there's issues there to begin with. So we
4: and you wanted to nail it in.
5: Yes. So I was like, let me take it. So I took some pictures and Spencer was with me at the time. And he's like, Mom, please never become a private investigator because they can see you over here with your phone. And I'm recording them. I sat so close to them. And my answer to him was, I really don't give a crap. They shouldn't be doing what they're doing. And if they have a problem, they can come over to me and I'm going to ask them about that other person and say, hey, how's so-and-so doing? And call them out. Right. I said, what's he going to do? What's she going to do? It's a little kid.
4: Okay,
5: give me a
4: break. Well, hold on. So your son was saying that, Mom, you're not a good private investigator.
5: Oh, 100%.
4: Because you're like in the middle of they could look right over and see, were you in the food court?
5: Yes,
4: you...
5: we were in the food court. We were 100% in the food court. And I was sitting there and I had my phone out and I was pretending I was doing something on my phone. And Spencer says to me, Mom, it is so obvious you are not doing something on your phone and that you are recording these kids. And I'm like, I don't care. And he's like, you're really embarrassing. I said, I don't care. Then walk away.
4: Was your friend appreciative?
5: Yes, she was.
4: Like, thank you.
5: And she said she was keeping that for a rainy day.
4: Oh.
5: Because there's some stuff going down. That, yeah.
4: Okay. Mm-hmm. It's like in the old movies. When a politician would be in a meeting and the guy across the table from him would pull out an envelope and pull the photos out, I go, well,
5: that's it.
4: Here you are having sex with a donkey.
5: Uh-huh.
4: Oh, well, so I wonder what that reveal will be like.
5: Mm-hmm. I don't know, but it hasn't happened yet.
6: Oh, my God.
4: Oh, my gosh, Danielle.
5: But listen,
4: what's scary?
5: Hold on.
7: I learned a long time ago.
5: What?
7: Then never get involved in other people's business. Because what could happen is you could cause some kind of strife.
5: Okay.
7: They could break up. Chaos could ensue. And then they could get back together. And then you're enemy number one.
5: Let me tell you, I really don't care. Because here's the thing. There's so much drama behind the scenes with these two as it is. And the person, not my friend's side of it, has done things that shouldn't have been done. So
4: okay.
5: They should have broken up a long time ago and they didn't. So this was my proof that, hello.
7: It's your way of breaking
5: exactly.
7: them up.
5: Exactly. Hey,
4: I think there is a lesson to be learned for all of us here.
5: Mm-hmm.
4: If you plan on cheating, don't do it at the food court where Danielle's shopping.
5: Thank you.
4: Mm-hmm. Okay, so back to this thing, a private investigator. Your son said, maybe you shouldn't do it.
5: Yeah.
4: Maybe there's a better way to, like, stand behind a plant.
5: Yeah.
4: You know, or maybe wear the plant and walk around as the plant.
5: But I feel like if I'm doing it, am I wrong? I felt like if I'm doing it right in front of your face, right? You're less likely to think I'm doing it. Because why would I do it right in front of your face? Like, I whipped that phone out and I was like, I don't care.
4: You're saying it was too obvious.
5: Yeah.
4: So they wouldn't notice it.
5: Right. That's what I thought. And I don't think they noticed. You know, Spencer's like all up and calm down, Mom. But
4: I think that's hilarious. Danielle.
6: I love it. I just hope that your sound was on. So as you were taking pictures, it was the camera.
5: It was not. It was on silence.
6: Damn. Yeah.
4: Of course.
5: And I sent that right over. Yeah.
4: She's on an assignment. She had to turn off her cameras.
5: And it's going to be used at a later date.
4: Oh, it's funny you brought this up because Samantha has a friend. Is your friend a PI, a private investigator?
6: Her boyfriend is. My friend was, the one training.
4: Okay, so how do you train to become a private investigator? Maybe Maybe, Danielle, you should train with her friend's boyfriend.
5: Yeah, or husband. Come on.
6: Her boyfriend. So
4: her boyfriend.
6: She volunteered to help her boyfriend out. She knew she was going to be followed for an entire day. She didn't know who or whatever, so she went about a really normal schedule, just knowing someone was going to watch. That person had to take like X amount of photo and video and notes or whatever, and then she had to report back anything like suspicious or noticeable.
5: Oh, wow. I could do this. Hire me. So,
6: I don't know if you could. I don't,
4: but here's the thing. Shut up, so Sam. she was supposed to be the target, quote unquote, and then her boyfriend is training a guy who's supposed to follow her.
6: Exactly.
4: So, but tell him the funny thing that happened.
6: And she texts me 2 hours later. She goes, I spotted him. I said, how? She goes, I'm in Marshall's. And I looked up and there was one person without a shopping cart kind of watching me. So then she started watching back and she wanted taking a photo. And in her notes, it says, must have shopping cart in Marshall's. That is his note for PI training.
4: So Danielle, let's say you're at a Marshall. No, let's say you were walking past a Marshall's and you see your friend's son's girlfriend walk into Marshall's with another guy.
5: Yeah.
4: Just like you saw at the food court.
5: Yeah, yeah.
4: Would you go into Marshall's and try to get a picture in there?
5: Yeah.
4: Would you remember to get a cart and look like you're shopping?
5: Probably not, but now that I've been told, I'll definitely get that cart next time.
4: And you have to put stuff in the cart. And
5: Of course, you gotta make it look good.
4: If it's you, you can put any item in there because you could be shopping for your family, whatever.
5: Right.
4: If it's a guy, it's, you know, and you start putting sports bras in there, we're kind of wondering, like, what are you doing?
5: Right, yeah.
4: I love that. Training to be a PI.
5: That's so cool, though. I love
6: it. She got a whole bunch of photos of herself later on in the day. She's like, it was creepy, even though I knew it was happening.
5: Yeah, wow.
6: Huh. We have a PI in the building.
5: Oh, we do?
6: You guys
4: oh, Chris.
6: That.
5: Yes. Yeah, Chris. Yeah. Oh, yeah, Chris. Yeah.
6: He has all kinds of fascinating stories.
4: Yeah. You talked to him on your podcast.
6: Oh, yeah. I had him on the podcast because I wanted to know. He's been doing this for a long time, and now he has a company that they just go out and investigate a ton of stuff. And I just wanted to know what are some of the craziest situations he's been in, and has he gotten caught doing it?
4: Do you remember any great stories?
6: Oh, yeah. He was talking about, I mean, I can't give the specifics because he didn't give them either, but some celebrities that he's had to follow around who have done some really shady stuff that he's busted. Some couples, he said it's typically couples. It's a woman wanting to know if the man is cheating.
5: Oh.
6: And almost always the answer is yes.
4: Okay.
6: Like, oh, no.
4: So she had the intuition. She hired a PI to follow and it's confirmed. Huh.
6: Yes. And he said he actually had a really good time doing one of them because following this couple around, he said they had the greatest date. They went to a good restaurant, so he got to eat good food. Then they went to a concert he wanted to be part of, so he got to go to that concert. All the while, he's tailing these people, taking pictures the whole time to send back to the other one. Yeah.
4: Now, was he ever caught?
6: He said he's never been caught.
4: So, word of advice. If you're at the mall in the food court and you see Danielle taking your photo from across the room, you're obviously doing something wrong.
5: Yeah. They didn't know it was me. The person does not know me. So they had no idea that it was, you know, I mean, I guess I could be recognized since what I do for a living. But I'm just saying, I don't think that particular person knew me. Maybe they knew Spencer. But, you know, he just gets embarrassed by me all the time.
4: It's a busy mall food court. They're not going to look around for you.
5: It was packed. It was absolutely packed. And so, you know.
4: Alex, your son made fun of you.
5: Oh,
4: Mom.
5: Totally.
4: Yeah, Gandhi.
6: Danielle, if it had come the other direction, so if your friend was at the mall and she saw, let's say Spencer has a girlfriend.
5: Yeah.
6: And his girlfriend was someone else and she sent you the video.
5: Uh-huh.
6: Would you save it for a rainy day or would you immediately be like, Spencer, look at this?
5: I would do research first and make sure that what was going on there, and then I would do it. Because at first I wasn't sure. I was like, okay, well, wait a minute. Are these people just friends? Or is it something else? Because it was a guy, girl. So I was like, look like a date. And the certain individuals were really hot. So I was like, this does not look good. And then they got a little close and I'm like, yeah, this is not good. So it was what I thought it was. So yeah.
4: Danielle.
5: If they were, you know, I don't know.
4: Did you feel that Danielle, a feeling of satisfaction?
5: I
4: after
5: did,
4: you got
5: 100%. Because believe me, you need to know the backstory to know that at this point, you're like, okay, this is the icing on the cake, and sure, this is all the person needs to know. That's what it came down to, because there's a lot that has gone down, but, you know,
4: all right,
5: still.
4: Well, okay,
5: you
4: know, all right.
6: I Danielle like that you're like, they're hot. It's going down for sure. If they're ugly, wouldn't have followed them, but they're hot. Yeah,
4: ugly people wouldn't matter.
5: Shut up, Gandhi.
4: but they're hot.
8: Elvis Duran.
5: Oh, yeah.
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4: It's over. Knicks fans, this is not a dream. 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Go ahead and cry. After 53 years, the Knicks are finally NBA champions once again.
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11: So, anything good happened this weekend?
12: Gee, I wonder.
11: Wow, whoa, what a weekend. You know what? Here it is Monday morning. It's June 15th, and New York City is still alive and earthquaking.
12: Yeah.
11: It is amazing. The city is still on fire. It's amazing. Good morning, everyone. Good morning, Danielle.
12: Good morning.
11: Good morning, Gandhi.
12: Good morning.
11: Hello, Nathaniel.
13: Buenos dias, Elvis Duran.
11: Buenos dias. Hello, Froggy.
30: Good morning.
11: Hello there, Scotty B.
31: Hi, good morning.
11: Anything interesting happened this weekend for you?
31: Low key.
11: Hey, good morning. Scary. Scary's in heaven.
31: Good morning.
11: Woo, it's a great morning. It is. And your World Cup, Team USA, wow.
12: Wow, yeah. Yeah, it was amazing.
11: And, you know, and here we go into an incredible Monday. I hope you enjoyed your late night with the Knicks.

0: There you go. What a great weekend in New York City. And for anyone who's a Knicks fan, it was your weekend this weekend. Where's that Wemby guy? Where's the tall toddler?
1: Oh, he's somewhere in the corner crying.
2: Ridiculous.
0: He's a good sport. Anyway, well, welcome to Monday. Line 4, Karina in Fort Myers. She had a great weekend at Fort Myers Pride. Is it true this was the first Pride in Fort Myers since COVID, Karina?
3: It is. It's the first one in 5 years, and they showed up for it. The
0: Excellent.
3: The Queens and Kings were amazing.
2: Nice.
0: Wow. You know, that's what we do every day. The Queens and Kings roll into this place.
2: Yeah.
0: We show up. That's good. I bet it was great to hit the streets. You know, it was an interesting Pride weekend in Florida. It was, 10 years ago, Orlando. At Pulse nightclub, you know, and the whole state was talking about that. You know, just lots going on. What a busy weekend! But you had fun.
3: We did. We had a blast. There were 100 plus vendors. The streets were so surreal, calm, no incidences. It was just pure love. And my future wife and I, we just enjoyed the day and danced and laughed and enjoyed everything.
0: My God, there was a lot of dancing and laughing this weekend. Many reasons to celebrate. Well, I'm glad you had a wonderful weekend, Karina. She's the first caller of the day, the first caller of the week. Come on, Woo! Nate. Don't be cheap. Take care of Karina.
4: It's the Elvis Duran in the Morning Show apparel line. How about that? Thanks
0: there
4: to Hackensack.
0: Wow.
3: Oh, my God. That's absolutely beautiful. I'm
0: going
3: to wear it to Tennessee when I get married in October.
2: Yeah.
0: Oh, Tennessee. A Tennessee wedding. Where are you getting married in Tennessee? Is it Dollywood? What are you doing?
3: Oh, gosh, no. We're getting married in the Smoky Mountain, Sevierville.
2: Oh, wow.
4: Wow.
2: That'll be so pretty.
0: Have a wonderful time. And Karina, it's an honor to have you listening. You have a great week and a wonderful wedding in Tennessee and all of the above.
3: I love it. Thank you, guys. Thank you for the smiles and laughs every morning on my way to work.
0: Aww. Well, thank you for listening. Hold on.
3: There.
0: Diamond. Where's Diamond?
5: Hi.
0: There she is. Good morning, Diamond. How was your weekend?
5: That was great.
0: Well. Talk into the microphone. I can't hear you. Come speak into Daddy's earpiece.
5: It was great.
0: Okay, just making sure. All right. Is there anything I can do for you? I'm your concierge for the morning.
5: No. Nah. Just chilling.
0: Okay. All right. You just
5: so
0: chill
5: easy.
0: Out. That's cool. Okay. Don't get too crazy in there now.
5: Okay.
0: All right. Let's roll into the Monday, into the three things we need to know. Gandhi, I want to hear all about your weekend at the wedding.
2: Okay.
0: And I want to hear, Danielle, your weekend. What did you go see? How many musicals did you see this weekend?
2: I did not.
0: Broadway?
2: It was all World Cup and Deanna's bridal shower. And
0: there you go. Mm-hmm. Well, we have lots to report here. And the day will tell the story. All right, three things we need to know. What's going on, Gandhi?
6: All right, President Trump announced on Sunday that the U.S. has reached an agreement with Iran, making a significant development in ongoing diplomatic efforts. In a post on Truth Social, he declared the removal of the U.S. naval blockade on Iran, allowing the Strait of Hormuz to reopen. That agreement is set to be formally signed on June 19th in Switzerland. Sadly, 12 people are dead after a plane carrying a group of skydivers went down yesterday in Missouri. It happened near the Butler Memorial Airport, about 60 miles south of Kansas City. There were no survivors. Bates County Sheriff Chad Anderson said the crash is being treated as an accident with no sign of any criminality involved. And finally, the Carolina Hurricanes won the Stanley Cup. Carolina defeated the Vegas Golden Knights 3-0 in Sunday's Game 6 to win the Stanley Cup in Vegas. Canes captain Jordan Staal was named the winner of the Conn Smythe Trophy as the most valuable player during the Stanley Cup playoffs. Championship celebrations are planned for Saturday, June 20th in downtown Raleigh. Meanwhile, over here, parade preparation is underway to celebrate the NBA champions, the New York Knicks. It's happening Thursday. The team is going to make their way through the Canyon of Heroes in front of tens of thousands of fans. It's set to start at 10 a.m. So if you are in that area, brace yourself. And those are your three things.
0: Let's be in that area and let's brace ourselves.
6: Okay. It's right by our old studios. Yeah.
2: That's so cool.
0: Maybe we can try to find a perch. You know what I'm saying?
1: It's right by our gym.
0: Is it right by the gym?
1: It's right by the gym.
0: Let's get a good workout in, Scary. Go watch the parade. Scary, come on. Do your magic. Find us a place we can go see it.
2: Yeah.
1: Okay. All right. Let me make some calls.
0: Okay, make some calls.
1: I know a guy.
0: Here we go. Good. Please, call that guy. Are you guys ready for your Monday?
7: Yeah.
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0: Hey, you know what? Thursday's the big parade. We got to figure this out. Scary, seriously.
1: Yeah.
0: You for the, you know, microphone, you say, okay, I'll call someone. No, I really want you to call someone. You got to find a place for us to go see the parade.
1: Yeah, I'm getting mixed,
0: you can do it.
1: Mixed messages, though, because Diamond was like, she stopped in the hallway, and she's like, no. We've got to be in the thick of it. Why do you want to watch from a perch somewhere when we should be on ground level in the middle of the crowd?
2: Never.
1: So, well, I don't know. She has to
0: put her on. Let's investigate this. Diamond, yes. What are you talking about? What exactly are you trying to pull over here?
3: I think we should be there. I think that this is something that I know I've never experienced in my lifetime. I think that this is a big deal.
2: Yeah.
3: And we talk about New Yorkers and being a New Yorker. We need to be in there.
2: I kind of agree with you. I agree with you. Like, when I go to Yankee Stadium and it's nuts and chaos and craziness and everyone's on top of each other and they're... I don't know. I just think it's the coolest thing ever because that's what it's supposed to be like. So
3: yeah.
2: I kind of agree with you. Yeah.
0: All right. Duly noted. You're making sense.
5: I'm too small for this. I can't do this.
2: Well, you know,
0: she's right. Gandhi is not very tall. So these, you know,
3: we can put her on our shoulders.
0: Okay. Yeah. So after the game, the city went nuts. And why is it everyone in New York City made the pilgrimage to Madison Square Garden?
6: It was insane.
0: It's like the Taj Mahal of Manhattan.
6: It was insane. Yeah, so I was downtown and was getting on a subway to go back to the West Village. And as soon as the game ended, people in the streets high-fiving, cheering. They all get on the subway, and nobody got off on any stop until Madison Square Garden. That's where everybody was going.
2: Wow.
6: Everybody.
0: Wow. Okay, I can see why, I guess, considering, you know. Wait, someone had a concert that night at the Garden. Who was that?
2: Oh, did they?
0: Did you hear about
2: they
0: that?
2: They did? Who?
0: No, I think someone did have a concert at the Garden.
2: Oh, you look it up.
0: Well, okay, yeah, look it up. I may be wrong on that. But I was thinking, well, I wonder who that was. Oh, it was 5 Seconds of Summer.
2: Really?
0: Oh,
2: wow. Okay.
3: Wow.
1: Oh, that's awesome.
2: Okay.
0: Yeah. I know.
2: Wow.
0: So, yeah, everyone who went to see Five Sauce got to walk outside the Garden and go, whoa, the world has changed. All right, so if you were at the 5 Seconds of Summer concert at the Garden on next night, would you please get in touch with us? That'd be kind of nice. I know they're in town. That's cool. We love them. Anyway, so in the thick of things, are we going to take a vote here? Do we want to be in the thick of things at the parade or on a perch?
2: I prefer a perch, but I don't want to be the party pooper of the group. If everyone wants to be in the thick of it, I will sit on someone's shoulders.
0: Okay.
6: I don't know if we'll be able to find a place in the thick of it, because by the time the show ends, people are going to be lining up the night before.
2: That is true. Maybe we need to take off on Thursday so that we can be there.
5: Oh, a plan.
0: You know, if you want to see the, like we've experienced in New York City parades, if you want to see the parade, you need to be in the parade.
2: Yeah. Do you think they'll put us in the parade?
0: We need a float.
2: Let's make one.
0: Let's make this parade all about us. It's the Elvis Duran Morning Show parade. Oh, there's the Knicks. All right, think it through. We've got things to do. We've got till Thursday to figure this out. So it looks like we're kind of torn here in the room. Some people do want to perch. Some people don't want to perch. All right.
1: I prefer people to take my drink water. I kind of like a little bit of bougie.
0: Oh, come
1: bougie
0: on, scary.
1: A bougie balcony. How about that?
2: A boozy balcony.
0: A boozy balcony is what you need. Who's doing the horoscopes today? Anyone good?
2: The ladies.
0: Oh, here we go. Ladies. Yay. All my ladies. Let's go, Danielle. Let's go, Gandhi.
2: Courtney Cox, Neil Patrick Harris, Ice Cube, all celebrating birthdays today. Gemini, you may feel a little all over the place today. Take a step. Step back, regroup before committing to anything. Your date is a 6.
5: Cancer, a change in your routine could do you some good. Even a small switch up will shift your energy. Your day's an 8.
2: All right, Leo, you don't have to say yes to everything. Be picky with where you spend your time today. Your day is a 7.
5: Virgo, something you've been putting off is ready to be handled. Once it's done, you'll feel a lot lighter. Your day's an 8.
2: Libra, plans with friends or a social moment could turn out better than expected. Say yes. Your day's a 9.
5: Scorpio, not everything needs a reaction from you. Let something pass without engaging.

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19: You know, Monday morning, we're still getting more and more video coming in from the big Knicks win night. These two guys at the corner of Lafayette Street and whatever in downtown Manhattan, up on the pole, way up the pole, tongue kissing each other in front of the crowd.
20: Woo!
19: Look at that.
20: Oh my God.
19: And when they're done, they like look at the crowd and they high five each other.
20: Oh my.
19: Someone said, the Knicks win. Getting by vibes. It was insane. So, Nate, you live down there, but did you stay in or did you go out?
21: I went out. We were at this bar downtown called Carriger's. Mm-hmm. And it first of all, because the Brazil match was earlier, every bar was pretty much shut down by 5 p.m. Mm-hmm. You could not get in anywhere. So we got into that place. And when the Knicks won... strangers hugging strangers, high-fiving, people buying shots for random strangers. It was insane. And then you go outside, and it's even crazier. You know, people are hanging off of scaffolding and right. on top of cars.
19: Tongue-kissing each other on the street signs.
21: Chants just starting to go New York, okay. People singing Frank Sinatra. It was insane.
20: Oh, my gosh. Let's go talk to
19: April. April was at the Garden at the 5 Seconds of Summer show. Five Sauce. How was the show, April?
22: It was so great. The show was incredible. They put on a great concert.
19: We love those guys. We've known them since they were only 6'4".
20: Yeah.
19: they're now 7'2". So were they actually showing the Knicks game at the Garden during the Five Sauce show?
22: Yeah, it was awesome. Like the whole concert, they kept like mentioning obviously like the Knicks game, and they'd be like, "Oh no, they're down. Oh no, they're losing. Oh, but they'll come back." And then within, like, the last, like, I want to say, like, last 10 minutes of the game, like, they had both of the Jumbotrons on the Knicks game, and they were, like, super into it, like, chanting with the crowd. It was awesome.
19: That's awesome. That is very cool.
20: That's so cool.
19: I love it. All right, well, I'm glad that you checked in with us. So, all in all, do you feel like out of all the 5 Seconds of Summer shows going on this tour, that was probably the one you needed to be at?
22: Yeah, I mean, I went to both of the MSG shows, and I think they really just, like, they do a great job at the Garden. Like, they know it's a big show, so they really show out for it.
19: I love it. All right, well, April, thank you for listening to us. Thanks so much for reporting back, and congratulations on being a part of Knicks history at a 5 Seconds of Summer concert. Who knew, right?
22: Thank you, guys. I listen every morning, so it's awesome. Well,
19: thank you. Have a great day. I should play some 5 Seconds of Summer. We haven't had them on in a long time.
20: No.
21: Yeah, been a while.
19: Yeah, those guys are great. You want to hear something? What do you want to hear?
21: Yeah. She looks so perfect.
19: Okay. Oh, wow. It sounds good already.

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32: 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It is
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3: Yeah, what a weekend. The Knicks, U.S. football, it was incredible. But you know what? A lot of other stuff happened this weekend, too. Let's get into it. Let's talk to Scotty B real quick. Scotty B.
4: Hi.
3: So anything good happened to you over the weekend?
4: Oh, yeah. You know, I got to mow the lawn and a couple other things.
3: So last week, Scotty called me into his studio and we were talking. He said, I just want to let you know, I'm taking Megan to New Hampshire to go see a concert and I'm going to ask her to marry me. And I went, well, this was more than a week ago, wasn't it? It was a long time ago. Yeah. Anyway, you got the ring, all excited. So tell everyone what happened, because we saw the video and it was mind-blowing.
4: Yes, well, Froggy was very instrumental in this, so I cannot thank you enough. But a good friend of his and country artist George Burge was performing there with Darius Rucker at the Bank NH Pavilion. What a beautiful, beautiful place to see a concert. And it was just it was the perfect date. And he set it up for us where I was going to be able to watch the show from side stage with Megan. And she really would think nothing of that because, you know, we've done stuff like that before.
3: You know a guy.
4: Yeah, I know a guy. And then George and his tour manager, he told me exactly, you know, when I was going to be coming out and what they were going to be doing. And he started singing the song. And halfway through it, he kind of nodded at me and I brought Megan out on the stage and did my little spiel and went down on my knee. And it was just such a magical, magical, incredible moment. And God, I was so happy to share it with everybody. So it was great.
5: Congratulations. Yeah.
4: So, thank you.
3: So you actually whispered something in her ear on stage and it was a lot. It wasn't quick. What did you say to her?
4: You know, it's funny. I had this whole, because first I thought they were going to give me a microphone and I had diarrhea all day. And then when the tour manager was like, no, we're just going to, you just go out there and do what you got to do. And, you know, I just basically told her, you know, I never knew that this level of love and happiness was even achievable in life. And I'm so happy that we were sharing it together. And I just want to love her and laugh with her and see more great shows like this together forever. And that was really the whole thing. And, you know, she had absolutely no idea. And it was such a wonderful surprise. And you know, we got back out to the seats and everybody was cheering. And some girl said, look, I got it on video and sent it to me. And it was just, it was such a great evening and such a wonderful weekend. New Hampshire's beautiful. I've never been there before. Oh, my God. It was great there. We loved it.
3: Aww. Good. And so George, actually, he was posting the video on his social.
4: God, what a great guy. He is just such a wonderful, wonderful human being. Country people are the nicest. I'm telling you.
5: They are.
4: Yeah.
5: And now you have to use his song as your wedding song.
4: Oh, I'm gonna. I mean, he brought us on the bus. He was feeding us tequila. So, you know, I calmed down a little bit.
5: That's so fun.
4: Yeah. It was really wonderful.
5: Did the diarrhea lift?
4: Yeah, the diarrhea lifted. As soon as I knew I wasn't getting a microphone, the diarrhea went away.
3: Yeah. I just got a visual of lifting diarrhea. Yeah. I don't know if I like
4: Megan was like, you went to the bathroom a lot more than usual today. What's going on with you? No. I think it was the tuna salad.
3: It's like lack of gravity floating around in outer space, diarrhea lifting. There's the visual. Well, congratulations.
4: Yeah. Oh, it was
3: Scotty.
4: Wonderful. What a great, I mean, it was the happiest weekend of my life. It was great.
5: Oh,
4: really.
5: So wonderful.
3: Oh, and also this past weekend, Scary, he had diarrhea.
6: Yeah.
3: Now, you know, tell the story about your dad and the party and how you didn't want to do it and the whole thing.
6: Well, my dad's turning 80, and we've been known to surprise him in the past for his 70th, for our parents' 50th anniversary. And we invited a bunch of people to the Stone House, our friend Peter Botros, of course, and all of his best friends. We got everyone together, and we put the invites out there. And then about a month ago, my father was at breakfast with my sister and I and said, listen, I know I'm turning 80, but don't you dare.
3: You have to do it in your dad's voice.
6: Anthony, I know I'm turning 80 years old. Don't you dare plan a party. I've been there and done that. You did one for my 50th anniversary. It was great. My 70th birthday was awesome. But that's it. It's over, okay? We're good. A small dinner would be fine. Mommy's not here to celebrate with us. And then that got me and my sister. And then afterwards, we were going to call my brother. And we're like, what are we going to do? We got to call this thing off. And I'm like, look, let's go through with it. We'll turn the volume down on the party.
7: I turned down, you know, we were going to have crazy, the big giant robots come in. We were going to have like this crazy, like, oh, we were going to have drones. It was going to be wild. We were going to have the photo booth. But I said, if we turn down the volume of the party a little bit and make it an elevated, upscale dinner party of his best friends and key family members, I think this will go over without a hitch. And my God, was he surprised. Aww. Because he thought he was going out to dinner with the our family. So
3: he loved it.
7: He loved
3: the look,
7: it.
3: The look on his face when he figured it out, it was awesome. You did a great job.
7: He came good down the stairs and he was like freaking out. And my God, and it was a perfect affair. And I got to thank Alfonso's for the cake. They made the most beautiful 80th birthday cake for my dad. Aww. And Victoria's sauce. They did a custom label that said happy 80th Tony.
3: Look at that.
5: Aww.
7: Yeah. It was so beautiful. Good going. It was so nice.
3: Did any other sponsors do anything?
7: Yeah. Well, the cannoli guy, Corello.
3: Did you get some
7: he showed up.
3: Did you get some video doorbells for everyone?
5: And John Stessel was there.
7: And my God, the guy is a saint. He showed up at the party and did table magic for everybody. John Stessel.
5: Wow. He's amazing.
7: Oh, my God.
3: Look, you know, this past weekend was just outrageous. Gandhi went to this beautiful 3-day wedding affair.
5: Yeah.
3: And dressed in your colorful dresses and stuff. Did you have a great weekend?
5: I had a great weekend. I got to see my whole family. My cousin got married. Her husband is wonderful. She's wonderful. It was just good to spend all that time with people that I love so much and don't get to see all the time. And it was hot AF. Oh, geez. My God. But outside of that, it was great. It was really fun.
3: Look at that. Danielle, what'd you do?
8: So my niece Ella had a hip hop dance recital, which was amazing. The Street Beats is the name of the company that does it. They have some incredibly talented dancers. And then I was with a lot of the ladies from the morning show, and Sam even showed up for Deanna's bridal shower.
3: All right. How was that?
8: It was so amazing. It was at this beautiful country club, and she looked like a Disney princess, and she was so happy, and her fiance Dennis showed up. The food was incredible. Incredible, and we just really had so much fun celebrating her. And it was a very short bridal shower, 2.5 hours, which isn't the norm for bridal. I knew
3: like
8: you guys were going to get
3: long.
8: So
3: excited. Oh,
5: good
3: God.
5: Job, Deanna.
8: It was so wonderful. And then obviously in the middle of that with the Knicks winning, and then World Cup craziness in my house, people coming in and out because the games are on all day. So, you know.
3: What a weekend.
8: It's awesome, yeah.
3: What a weekend. Fun.
9: That was cool.
3: Yeah. Nate went out and set a bus on fire.
10: It should be over. I had to make sure it went over.
7: It was a school bus.
3: There you go. We celebrated Alex's birthday all weekend. It's still going on.
8: That's awesome.
3: And that's got to come to an end at some point. It was a great weekend with a lot of friends. Let's get into the Danielle report. Sounds like everyone had quite the weekend. This was an earth-shattering weekend for a lot of people, in a good way. All right, Danielle, what's going on?
8: All right, so Thursday morning, you know the New York Knicks will have their ticker tape parade from Battery Park to City Hall. The mayor has decided to do it on Thursday because he thinks a lot of New Yorkers will already be off on Friday for the Juneteenth holiday. So he feels, well, maybe you'll take off Thursday as well, and you'll have a 4-day weekend. So that was that was his thinking and why we're doing it Thursday.
3: All of a sudden, I'm into this mayor.
8: This is the most watched NBA Finals since 1998. ABC averaged 21 million viewers for Game 4, where the Knicks came back from a 29-point deficit. Game 5 ratings will be released today. And Fallon's show is all about the Knicks tonight. Players and the coach and all kinds of cool stuff. So that's going to be a fun show. So make sure you watch our boy Fallon tonight. Now, there's a lot of things, you know, during the World Cup, other than the scores and the matches and all that that's going on, like watching the police in Boston having a blast with the soccer fans from Scotland. That was so cool, doing tricks with each other, even wearing one of the soccer jerseys. Watching Mexico and South Korean fans in the streets, just enjoying their wins, loving each other and hugging each other and singing and dancing. That was incredible. Watching the Japanese fans cleaning the stadium to make sure they didn't leave any trash behind at their game. They're the nicest people ever. I mean,
5: we could take a note.
8: Exactly. What this world does is, what this World Cup does to me, it's just more than just a game. It really is, and I love it. And then, this is for you, Froggy. all the fans are discovering food here for the first time. Like, Waffle House is a really big deal. Like,
3: yes,
8: German fans are loving Waffle House. One guy, he wrote 1 a.m. Waffle House, then Wendy's, then Chili's. He's like loving it all. Big Gulp for English fans at 7-Eleven. One guy was like, this Big Gulp is the best thing I've ever had. Ranch sauce. People are posting about ranch sauce all over
10: the place. Some girl said she cannot go home without ranch dressing. Yes. She's taking all the ranch dressing home.
8: And some guy, I think his name is Freddie, I think he's German. He said, I don't understand why every other comment is telling me to go to a strip club. Is that what you guys do here in the... So it's a lot of fun. People are learning things and people are just having a blast. So loving it. And of course, USA did incredibly well. Next game on Friday for them. Tyra Banks is suing Netflix for defamation for Reality Check Inside America's Next Top Model. Now, I know we saw her in it, but she says she agreed to the interview to have a discussion about the show's legal actions and her responsibility for past mistakes. But she sat there for a 3.5-hour interview. They only used 16 minutes. She said her comments were stripped of context and reassembled to create false and defamatory narratives. Oh. So she's very upset about it, and she is suing Netflix for
5: Isn't that what they did to all the contestants on America's Next Top Model?
8: You know, I'm just telling you what she's saying. Michael, the biggest biopic of all time. How incredible is that?
3: How much has that thing made already?
8: $912 million worldwide. Wow. And it hasn't even premiered in Japan yet. That's not happening till Friday. So it is going to just make more money. So crazy. Wow. What are we watching today? Of course, you do have World Cup action today. I think there are four matches today. And the third season premiere of the McBee Dynasty American Ninja Warrior is on. So, you know, that's all happening as well. And that is my Daniel report.
3: So look at that. Another great weekend for Michael Jackson, even though he's no longer alive. The Puerto Rican Day Parade in New York City. Daddy Yankee was the Grand Marshal. Anthony Ramos was the king of the parade.
8: That was
3: going on. What a weekend.
8: What a weekend for New York. Wow.
3: Oh, Daddy needs a nap. So a special game from our friends in the Gandhi game office.
8: Yes.
3: Who's working back there? What do you got coming up?
5: It's just me. How about Knicks super fans? All the celebrities that we saw, not all of them, but 10 of the celebrities that we saw showing up for all the Knicks games.
3: So if you were watching the Knicks games, you saw the celebrities.
8: Yeah.
3: All right, it's time to name them. Call now. Diamond's waiting for you at 800-242-0100.
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10: Yeah, Nate brought up a pretty good point during the song there. Yeah, we're going all Knicks, like Knicks, New York, New York, New York, Knicks, New York, New York, New York. And he's wondering, like, how many people listening out there just could not give a rat's ass about the Knicks?
11: Maybe. I don't know. But, like, even the story, like, Jalen Brunson as a human is such an impressive person.
10: Yeah. Without doubt. Good gosh. He just does all the right things, checks off all the right boxes. And then over here, in Spurs, you got that Wimby guy.
11: Yeah.
10: Nate.
30: I'm really just trying to take myself out of New York City and having lived here for 13 years.
10: You can't.
30: Yeah, I can't. But at the same time, I'm thinking if I was in Des Moines and I saw a team that hadn't won a championship in 50 some years just dominating the playoffs, I think I'd be excited.
11: Yeah, yeah.
30: But maybe I'm wrong. Maybe.
10: All right. If you're from Des Moines, text us now. At 55. Yeah, as a matter of fact, if you just don't care. I want just go ahead and get it out. Get it out of your system. Text us at 55100.
11: I also think of Diamond and Garrett, people who were born and raised here and never saw it in their entire life. They never saw this in their lifetime. Like, how exciting for them.
30: Yeah. I saw 60-year-old men crying on Saturday night because they went their whole lives not seeing them win.
11: Right.
30: As an adult.
11: Should have.
30: You know?
10: That was the thing at the birthday table at Alex's birthday lunch yesterday. The interesting back and forth between people who were alive last time the Knicks were doing it and versus the people who were not born yet.
11: Yeah.
10: And it was interesting. It's so funny. Anyway, the Knicks. Gandhi said, I'm going to get in there today and come up with a great game since we're celebrating the Knicks today. So tell everyone, give me the music here first. Go ahead.

0: John Dean said, let's do a game for Knicks fans. Okay, tell everyone what you did. I think this is a great idea.
1: So we saw throughout the playoffs and the entire season, there are certain celebrities that show up and are super fans of the Knicks. So I decided to make a game of exactly that. So we're going to play you a piece of sound and you have to name the celebrity.
0: Okay. So if you're watching the Knicks games, you saw them. They were fixtures almost every single night, yeah. Some of these people.
1: Knicks All right, super let's, fans.
0: Let's get Tiffany right here on line 13. Hi, Tiffany.
2: Good morning.
0: Well, good morning. Were you watching the Knicks playing until the bitter end or the happy end?
2: Every single game.
0: All right. Well, let's put that to the test. So you saw all the celebrities on Celebrity Row, right?
2: Sure did.
0: All right. So through the magic of sound that Gandhi pulled up for us, you'll hear clues that lead you to the names of the celebrity superfans that were at the Knicks games. You ready to go?
2: Let's do this.
0: All right. I have faith in Tiffany here. Tiffany, here is celebrity superfan number one.
3: I'm feeling pretty good. Pretty, pretty, pretty, pretty,
4: Why?
3: Pretty good.
0: Who's that?
2: Ben Stiller?
0: Oh my God. All right. Well, okay. All right. Yeah, hey. Hey, guys. The first pancake is always the bad pancake, as you know. That was Larry David. Larry David. He was there almost most of the nights. All right, let's move on.
2: Give me something better than that.
0: Okay. Well, okay. All right. I'm with you. Here we go. Here is celebrity superfan number two.
5: These expensive. These is red bottoms. These is bloody shoes.
0: Who's that?
2: Cardi B.
0: There you go.
1: Nice. Okay.
0: Okay, Cardi B. All right. Here. Oh, God. It's almost every game. He even went to the Spurs games. He went to the games in Philly. He snuck in. Who's this?
6: Oh, remember that email we got from those Nigerians that needed our help getting all that money out of Africa?
0: Yeah.
6: We did it. I got the check today.
0: Who's that, Tiffany?
2: Is that Tracy Morgan?
0: Yeah, there you go.
4: Yeah.
0: All right.
2: Yeah.
0: Okay. All right. All right. Oh, yeah. This guy was a mainstay. He's still at Madison Square Garden waiting for another game. Who's this?
7: Ladies and gentlemen of the Gallery Gourmet, my name is Willy Wonka, and I have come to show you a marvelous morsel.
0: Who's that?
2: Timothy Chalamet?
0: Yeah.
1: Did you see the videos of him with the champagne all over him? And he's like, I'm not a player. I shouldn't be enjoying it like this.
2: He was living his best life.
1: He was so cute.
0: Those denim culottes. all right, here we go. Celebrity superfan for the Knicks, number five.
8: The Beast Boy's gonna get you a great ass whooping. Don't you ever touch a black man's radio, boy. You can do that in China, but you can get your ass killed out here, man.
0: Who's that?
2: Chris Rock.
1: Nope.
4: No, wrong Chris.
1: She's froggy.
0: Yeah. Yeah. I hit the ding, ding, ding, and I should have hit the. Yeah. That would be Chris Tucker.
1: Yeah.
2: Tucker! Okay.
0: Tucker didn't even know her. All right, okay, let's move on. Here is celebrity fan number six.
9: I don't give a about your faults or mishaps. We from the Bronx, New York, things happen.
2: Fat Joe.
0: That was Fat Joe.
1: Yes. Okay.
0: How about number seven?
10: Come on. Just imagine going back to nature, back to your roots, clean air, wide open spaces.
2: Oh, that's Chris Rock.
0: There you go. How about number eight? Oh, she was all over.
11: Whether it's facing off against dangerous perps, clueless colleagues, or shady suspects, no one can intimidate Olivia Benson.
0: Mm-hmm.
2: Mariska Hargitay.
0: There you go. Wow. Tiffany, you're doing very well. Here is Superfan, our friend. Superfan number nine.
12: This morning I was on one of our pals, Elvis Duran, in the morning show. Mm-hmm. And I went on there. I love it. Hi, Danielle. Hi, Gandhi. The great crew over there. And
0: who's that?
2: Jimmy Fallon.
0: Oh, did I?
4: Yeah.
1: Wait,
4: I hear whispers.
1: Who just told you that, Tiffany? Who whispered that to you?
0: Well, it's okay. You can have help. Who's whispering to you? I love that.
2: My 13-year-old son.
0: Okay. There you go. Right. And finally, celebrity superfan at the Knicks games. Who's this?
13: No. Nothing's, you know, it's just both those belts look exactly the same to me. You know, I'm still learning about this stuff.
0: Ooh, this stuff. Who's that?
2: Oh, a girl. I know Sydney Sweeney was there, but I don't know what she sounds like.
0: Is that your final answer?
2: Sure.
0: Does anyone in the room want to guess who that super fan was?
1: I do.
0: Really?
2: Sure.
14: Who is it?
1: Anne Hathaway.
0: Anne Hathaway.
1: Oh, yeah.
0: That was a line from Devil Wears Prada. Oh. Anyway, you got a lot of them. How many did she get, Gandhi?
1: She got 6 out of 10.
0: That's not bad. You did okay, and it was fun talking to you. What do you have for Tiffany there, straight Nate?
15: You know, she did okay, not as well as her son there in the background. We're going to give you $1, and your son gets $499.
0: Whoa!
15: All thanks to Top Dog Law.
0: Oh, yeah. The official attorneys and lawyers of the morning show, topdoglaw.com. You go there for any and every reason. They're waiting for you. I love them. Congratulations, Tiffany.
1: Congrats.
2: Thank you, guys. Love you.
0: Have a wonderful, wonderful day and enjoy your $499 or your $1. Hold on 1 second and thanks for listening to us. You know, whoever owns that school bus that was burned in Times Square, they should give Top Dog Law a call.
15: Yeah.
16: I saw the driver was like begging people to stop. They said that he was going to have to pay for the damages. I'm like, oh my goodness.
15: No, he's not. Come on.
1: It was a World Cup shuttle, wasn't it?
15: Yeah.
0: Wow, look at all the negative people texting in about the Knicks.
1: Oh, okay. Come on.
0: Oh, well. Sorry. We're just trying to have a day for our Knicks in our city. Yeah. No big deal.
15: Can't you be happy for somebody? Seriously.
0: No, not the miserable people.
1: Like, if the Spurs won, would we be happy? We wouldn't be
0: happy. No.
14: He was a jerk.
0: Yeah. But the Spurs didn't win. The Knicks did, so there's that. And I'm going to go with it. You got to go with good copy.
14: That's right.
0: You know what I'm saying?
15: Absolutely.
0: Anyway, all right. We do have the World Cup going on. There's plenty to talk about there. Let's get 3 things that we need to know on here with Gandhi. Gandhi, you've got a lot going on today. Thank God you're here.
1: Nice. Three things
0: we need to know. Let's move it. We move it. Let's get on with the show. What do you got going on?
1: The United Kingdom is banning social media for children under the age of 16. The Prime Minister... Yes, wow. Danielle
14: Let
1: loves
14: me
1: it.
14: Stand up and applaud.
1: Yeah, amen. Show you did it. Now the UK, the Prime Minister announced that the new rules on Monday would take effect as soon as next year. So these rules came into place today. Next year, they're going to be all over the place. The ban would likely include platforms like Snapchat, TikTok, YouTube, Instagram, Facebook, and X. The ban will be modeled after a similar law passed last year in Australia. It aims to go even further. It could block live streaming and chatting with strangers as well. The UK is also looking at possibly imposing curfews to limit online activity together. Prime Minister Starmer said that the social media platforms are addictive and make children unhappy. President Trump's name has been removed from the Kennedy Center. An official at the center told a federal judge over the weekend that all references to Trump inside, outside, and on the website have been removed in compliance with the court's order. Crews began removing the lettering from the building before dawn Saturday, 6 months after a board handpicked by the president approved adding his name to the iconic performing arts venue. The change came after an appeals court denied the Kennedy Center's request for a pause on Friday night. And finally, the CDC has issued a food safety alert regarding a multi-state outbreak of infant botulism tied to a recalled powder formula. As of Saturday, a total of 3 infants with botulism have been reported in the outbreak from 3 states. Those include California, Pennsylvania, and Washington. The infants ranged from 2 to 5 months old, and all 3 consumed NARA Organics whole milk organic infant formula, which was recalled Saturday by NARA Organics. All 3 infants were hospitalized and treated with Baby Big, the FDA-approved treatment for infant botulism. Thankfully, no deaths have been reported. Testing of cans of NARA Organics brand formula is underway, and results are expected in the coming weeks. And those are your 3 things.
17: Good morning.
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8: Mostly sunny skies, a bit breezy, but a pleasant afternoon with highs in the mid to upper 70s. Clear skies for tonight with a low down to 54. Another good-looking day tomorrow, mostly sunny with an afternoon high near 80. Partly sunny skies on Wednesday, a little warmer, chance of a stray shower, highs in the mid-80s. I'm CBS 21 meteorologist Steve Knight.
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12: In October 1989, a 10-year-old girl went to school in a suburb of Cleveland, Ohio. 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
17: All right, here comes the phone tap. Our favorite phone taps sometimes are the ones where we don't really do anything.
18: Oh, yeah.
17: We let you make the call.
18: Yep.
17: The email came in, "Dear Elvis Duran, my husband bought me a $40,000 engagement ring when we first got engaged 7 years ago. Well, a couple of years ago, we were moving out of our old house, and I lost the ring, but he bought me another. So why don't we call him today and tell him that I lost my new ring?"
18: Oh, no.
19: Oh, man.
17: This comes to us from Sonia. Obviously, Sonia loves to be very irritating. Sonia's going to start the call. She does all the work herself until we bust in at the end. Here's today's You Make the Call phone tap.
20: Hello?
21: Hey.
20: Hi.
21: Listen, I went to ShopRite this morning.
20: Yeah.
21: And when I came home,
20: yeah,
21: I realized that the diamond was missing from the ring.
20: You had the ring on your finger and the diamond is missing?
21: Yeah, I have the ring. Just the center stone is missing.
20: How could the center stone be missing?
21: But listen, I called ShopRite to see if anybody found something.
20: Oh, yeah, like if someone from ShopRite finds a diamond that size, they're going to return it? If I found a diamond, you think I'd give it back? Oh, my God.
21: Well, maybe
20: you got to be kidding me.
21: Listen, my mom's going to come over and watch the kids. I'm going to go back to the store.
20: Oh, my God. Oh, my God. Oh, my God. This is the second time it happened that you lost this ring.
21: Yeah, but the first time wasn't my fault.
20: I know the first time wasn't your fault, so, but you know what? You would think that the second time around you were lucky enough to get it replaced, and you'd be more careful with it.
21: I didn't lose it on purpose, Rich.
20: So I know you didn't lose it on purpose.
21: Well, when am I going to wear it?
20: God Almighty.
21: I'm not going to wear it.
20: Oh, I'm having a chest pain. And the doctor last week told me to avoid stress. It finds me. Oh, avoid stress. That's a classic.
21: The doctor told you not to get stressed, not to...
20: Yeah, the doctor tells me not to get stressed. Is his wife lose an engagement ring twice?
21: Didn't you tell me the last time, don't get upset, it's only a ring?
20: Yeah, that was the first time. But how can it happen two times? How can it happen? Most people go to their entire lives with one diamond ring. You've had two in the friggin' past 7 years. Oh, my God. I mean, there's a limit to my understanding, so... I'm sitting here shaking. I'm so angry.
21: I'm sure we'll find it.
20: You sure we'll find it? Like you were sure we were going to find the first one.
21: What?
20: Where's that one?
21: Well,
20: where's the first one?
21: You sitting down?
20: Yeah.
21: You know what I did? I had
20: what?
21: A credit card bill of like $15,000.
20: So what?
21: I sold the first ring. I sold it to Derek.
20: What?
21: Because I didn't want you to find
20: it. What about a credit card? What, $15,000?
21: On the American Express, it was $15,000.
20: It was a $15,000 credit card bill?
21: Yeah.
20: That I didn't know about? What the hell did you buy for $15,000?
21: You know, things for the house.
20: Things for the house? My father's house cost $15,000. What are you buying $15,000 for things for the house?
21: We couldn't get
20: what else out. Don't I know about? Could you, you know what? Start making a list of that I don't know about. Maybe it's time you told me.
21: We can probably buy it back from Derek.
20: What?
21: We'll probably buy it. I mean, we don't have any debt now.
20: So I got to buy back a ring from Derek?
21: Yeah.
20: Oh, I don't believe this. I must be in the Twilight Zone.
21: But at least I sold it back to the jeweler.
20: Who cares who you sold it back to? You lied. You lied, and it's not one lie. It's like a lie on a lie on a lie. And now you want me to leave this job to go help you look for this ring. The balls is unreal.
16: The balls is unreal? Are you serious?
20: What? Who's this?
16: It's Elvis Duran, man. You've been phone tapped.
20: This is not funny.
21: I didn't sell the first ring. And I really lost it, and I didn't lose the second one.
20: Oh.
21: Are you okay?
20: No, I'm not. I'm still going to the emergency room.
18: The Elvis Duran phone tap.
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18: The Elvis Duran phone tap, only on Elvis Duran in the Morning Show.
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22: What is this moment feeling like to you?
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4: It's over. Knicks fans, this is not a dream. Your long, long wait has ended. Go ahead and cry. After 53 years, the Knicks are finally NBA champions once again.
24: Hey, New York. I'm sorry it took so long, but here we are, and hopefully it won't take that long again.
3: Yeah! Elvis Duran in the morning show.
25: Start spreading the news.
17: James Dolan apologizing.
25: I'm leaving today.
17: Sorry. Hope it won't take that long. Do it again. Well, I know. But so we have a parade Thursday, and then we reset, and then a new season should be coming up sometime. Yeah. We got to do it again. You know what? And so I think the lesson learned, at least with this season, was if you're watching a Knicks game and it's not going the way you want it to go, don't turn the TV off and go to bed.
26: Yeah.
17: I mean, they were always like last minute winners. It was kind of crazy.
27: They were behind in every game.
17: So did anyone, have you heard a story from anyone who was watching Saturday and they went, eh, they turned it off?
26: Oh, I hope that would be nuts.
17: Wow. We had quite the spirited debate at Alex's birthday table yesterday. There were 16 of us. And to my left, I had Achille, who's from Napoli, from Italy. Huge, huge soccer football fan, okay? Mm-hmm. To my right, I had my friend Preston. Don't know how much of a fan he is. He just likes to debate. So the conversation came up that Curaçao was shut out by Germany 7-1. Mm-hmm. And someone said, good God, man, 7-1. That's a big score. Yeah. Seven. Yeah. Little score one. And so of course the Naples fan, Achille said, yeah, 7-1. That's a bad team. And then Preston said, well, at least they were in it. Italy wasn't even in it.
28: Yeah.
17: And then the debate began.
26: Wow.
27: It's true, though.
17: Well, it is true. But so I did some digging, and maybe someone can back me up because maybe I'm a little off on this. Different teams have different. Oh God, how do I put this? It's not as easy for some teams as it is for others to stay in, depending on who you're playing. Does that make sense? Is anyone understanding this?
26: No.
17: Daniel, you should understand.
26: No, I don't understand. Sorry. Well,
17: okay, I should get them on. Maybe someone that knows will text me.
27: So yeah. Maybe, like, Italy might have had a hard schedule. So maybe if they had a very difficult schedule, they missed it, I guess, because they had more challenging opponents. Is that what
26: they're
27: saying?
26: Is that what you're trying to say?
27: Yeah, I think, you
26: because
27: know,
26: it depends on who you wind up playing.
27: Right,
26: it's all,
17: exactly.
26: Yes, because right. The first, you know, the rounds that we're in right now, everything, you know, it was just selected.
27: They missed the World Cup because of their previous schedule. And they're, you know, they lost too many games because maybe they had very challenging opponents. I think that's what the argument they're trying to make.
17: Well, and Curaçao, I think this is their first year in it, if I'm not mistaken. And they are a bunch of players who are from the Netherlands, I believe. I tried to learn as much as I could, but I'm still sketchy. If someone could text us and let us know why Curaçao was still in it, but Italy wasn't.
26: Well,
17: I don't know.
2: Okay, keep an eye on that.
26: Italy hasn't been in it in a couple of World Cups.
6: Embarrassing.
26: Like three,
6: really?
26: Embarrassing
6: these
26: days. Three World Cups, yeah.
2: Okay, yeah, Nate.
7: There's another country, Cabo Verde, Cape Verde, which is an archipelago.
2: The Green Cape?
7: Yeah, it's an archipelago off of Africa. They're in the World Cup. Mm-hmm. I didn't even know that country existed.
26: What?
7: I consider myself a pretty cultured guy. And I know I have globes, I have maps, and I'm like, Cape Verde, where the heck is that? It's the third smallest tournament qualifier ever in the World Cup.
26: It's crazy.
7: By population. So,
26: many stories.
7: Yeah, you learn something new every day.
26: Yeah, so many stories.
2: And then the U.S. team, that was a great game. Was anyone expecting it to be that great of a game?
26: No.
7: But I thought they were going to get crushed.
26: They put together a great team. So this coach put together a great team. So,
6: and they scored so quickly into the game. It was like, what, the first 20 seconds, 30 seconds? They scored right away. It was awesome.
26: It was awesome.
2: All right. Debating at the table. See, I get uneasy because voices are raised and it gets spirited.
6: Insulting one another?
2: Yeah, a little bit.
8: Scary and I were just screaming at each other.
2: Well, no, it was a spirited debate.
8: And voice texted all of it to Brandon. And he was like, what is happening right now?
2: Someone just sent a text. I don't know how valid it is or not. Maybe someone can back them up or not. Each team needs to qualify based on their continent. So, for example, Italy needs to qualify by beating other European nations. That also depends on who's in your group. Curacao needs to qualify based on being in the Caribbean. I believe in Central America, which is far easier. That's what they're saying.
26: Yeah.
2: I don't
26: know. Okay, so that makes
7: sense.
26: Accurate.
7: It's
27: more, European teams are more competitive.
26: Right. So there's more competition for you to actually make it all the way. So that's what you were trying to say, yeah.
2: Another texture. I understand what Elvis is trying to say. It's David and Goliath in some of these cases. So, look, this is one of the great things about bringing soccer, turning it into a bigger thing in our lives.
26: Yep.
2: Football. Because we're learning. We're learning so much about a game we know nothing about. A lot of us, anyway. Why are you thumbs-upping me,
7: I think, Nate? That's great. Yeah.
2: Okay.
7: I love soccer. And it's really unfortunate that I don't get into it as much as I do during the World Cup. You know, maybe this is a lesson for me to start focusing more on it.
2: I have another question for Danielle.
26: Yes.
2: So sometimes the players, they get hit by the opposing team player. Are they sometimes over exaggerating?
26: Oh, yeah, yes.
6: We call that flopping.
27: Flopping.
26: Flopping. And you notice now they have implemented like a new rule or something. I forget what it's called, but we were shocked the other day. I don't know which game it was that they used.
6: I think it was the Mexico game. There were three red cards.
26: And all of a sudden, like, they noticed that the person did that and it wasn't, you know, they didn't get as hurt as they thought. The person, I don't even think, got hurt, touched.
6: Right.
26: And they went down like, oh, you know.
2: Yeah,
26: and then they looked at it and then they gave the card to the other person instead of the person they originally thought did it. It's very interesting because that's a new thing.
2: Flopping.
26: No, just the cards. The cards and the cards for it. It's like reversing.
6: It's so much better in slow motion, because when you see it in slow motion, you see like the hit and then there's like a split second and the person overreacts and flails all over the place. And it's like, wait a second, that's not what happened. But in live action, it looks real. But then in slow motion, like, well, he didn't even hit him.
2: Well, it happens in basketball too. You saw the floppy Frenchman.
27: The filthy flopping Frenchman?
2: Yeah, the filthy flopping Frenchman.
27: Oh, Wemby.
2: Wemby. What were his closing remarks again at the press conference? It was...
8: See you never.
27: Wow.
26: Dummy.
2: Oh, God.
27: He's got a lot of growing up to do. He's a child.
26: Yes, totally.
2: It's okay. He definitely made a statement. What are we doing here? Are we doing
27: around the room?
2: Oh, let's go around the room. Oh, my God. I love this room, and I love going around this room. We'll start with Gandhi. Gandhi, what are you thinking about? What's on your mind today?
8: Something happened to me not too long ago that I didn't even know still happened anymore. And granted, I don't drive a lot, but I got pulled over for a speeding ticket.
26: Oh,
2: really?
26: What?
2: Where were you? Were you driving?
8: I was in Columbus. I was driving down a residential street, which doesn't feel like a residential street because it's quite wide. And I was almost 20 miles over the speed limit. And he pulled me over and I thought, huh, I wonder what this is about. Mm. And then he said, do you know what you did? I said, no. He's like, well, you were speeding. And I thought, you still pull people over for speeding? I didn't know that. That's crazy. Boy. When's the last time you guys have been pulled over for speeding?
26: I don't know.
8: I thought they stopped it during COVID.
26: No, I think they do pull you over for that still.
2: They paused it for a moment. No, they're back.
8: Yeah, they're back, and he pulled me over, but thankfully, because apparently the tickets are now $300 where I was, if it's that high, and you get a ton of points on your license because I was nearly that much over the speed limit. But the cop was super nice and just gave me a warning. But they write the warning out like a ticket now. I didn't know they did that.
2: They make a record of it.
6: Yeah, they're log warnings.
2: How fast were you driving and what was the speed limit?
8: I was at 53 and a 35.
2: Ooh.
8: Yeah, I was definitely speeding. I felt bad. But I was like, well, I'm sorry. And I tried to slide him a New York City PBA card just to see if it worked. And he's like, I don't even know what that is, but you're fine. I'm not going to.
2: It'd just be a little easier if you just move along, little lady.
8: Yeah, he's like, get out of here.
2: Speeding. I haven't had one in a while. I hope you're not jinxing us all.
8: Yeah, I hope so, too.
2: Nate, what's up with you today?
7: I finally had Dubai chocolate.
26: Oh!
7: Gotta tell you, not impressed.
26: Really?
7: Wow. Really? I don't get it.
26: But was it real or was it like
2: there's many versions. She's right. There's many versions. Right.
7: I don't know. Somebody said, oh, I'll try this chocolate bar. And I'm like, oh, Dubai chocolate. I finally tried it. I'm like, eh, it's okay.
6: This was spelled D-O-B-Y-E, Dubai.
2: Dubai.
7: Didn't look at the wrapper. It very well could have been. But yeah, I just didn't get it. I don't get the craze.
2: Did you buy that down on Canal Street, fake Dubai chocolate?
7: I did not. So I don't know. If you like it, great. Good for you. I just didn't get it. So
2: okay. All right. Hey, what's up, Froggy?
6: So I'm still trying to wrap my mind. So remember, Elon Musk, last Friday, whatever, the IPO went out, he became a trillionaire. So right. I've been trying to wrap my mind about what exactly is a trillion. And I found two things that will put it in perspective for you. A trillion is 1 million, 1 million times. So he's a millionaire a million times over.
2: Okay.
6: If he spent $1 million a day from now until for it to run out, he would have to live for 2,740 years. $1 million a day would last that long. That's how much money it is. That is shocking to me how much $1 trillion is.
2: Yeah, trillion's a big number. Nate has one. Trillion seconds.
7: Yeah, a billion seconds is 31.7 years. A trillion seconds is 31,710 years.
6: Oof, that's the difference in a billion and a trillion. It's wildly, it's just crazy.
8: What is the point of one person having that amount of money? What do you do with it?
2: Well, I don't know. I know what you and I would do with it.
8: Give it away.
6: Pay a lot of tax.
2: Party.
8: Well, we know he's probably not paying a lot of tax, but yeah, I feel like I would just start giving it away. There's a lot you could do with that money instead of just.
6: I think
8: hoarding.
6: He's the largest taxpayer in America, I believe.
26: Wow. Okay.
2: All right, let's make sure he pays those taxes.
6: You think?
2: What's up, Skiri?
27: So, I always had said New Year's Eve, Times Square, I would never go there. And that's like not my vibe is to like be amongst all those people. However.
2: Those people.
27: Everybody. The thousands and thousands of people that form there. Now, fast forward to the Knicks on Saturday night winning. I am jealous. I feel like it was a misstep for me to not be there. Because I just feel that a lot of, you know, just celebrating the happiness. I was so exciting to see. And I'm like watching it all on TV. I'm like, damn it. I'm on my friend's rooftop barbecue, and it's too calm here for me. I just, you know, the Knicks hadn't won since a year before I was born. That was the last time. And so I felt like I needed to be a part of the revelry. And I feel like I missed this opportunity to be in the thick of it. And, yeah, I would have traded it all to be back there. So
2: there you have it.
27: Yeah.
2: All right. Next time you will.
27: Maybe the Canyon here is on Thursday. Who knows?
2: There's something really great about living in New York City. When you have these flash moments, I call them that. For instance, when New York State passed the bill, the equality bill, so I could get married to Alex, same-sex marriages could happen, we all left our brunch and ran over to the Stonewall. And that, Sheridan Park, it was, you couldn't get near it.
26: Aww.
2: All the TV cameras were out there. They just knew this was a story. And we all just flash mobbed over. And you know what? Living in a big city lets you do things like that. I mean, you gather. Yeah. Gathering spots. But gathering is putting it lightly for what happened after the next game. That was insane. We had CNN. We were just flipping around channels. We were really late. CNN was live from the streets, and they had policemen on horses, you know, in the New York City streets and this and that. And they were just on the wrong street because there was really nothing going on.
7: Yeah.
2: Because it was all mayhem. It's unruly, and no one was really doing anything. I'm like, you know what? Let me give you the address where you should go because where you are is lame. Not every block had a lot of stuff going on. Hey, Danielle, what's up with you today?
26: So I want to go back to what we were just talking about with the World Cup and the people flopping on the field when they really didn't get hurt. So I want to tell you the VAR powers were expanded by FIFA so that they could do something for this. So it's now called mistaken identity. That's the call. And that's where VAR can correct situations where the wrong player is penalized for a foul or a card. So that's what that is called. I remember it came up on the screen and I was like, mistaken identity? What the hell is that? Because I've never seen it before. And that's what it is. So if you flop and you get caught, there you go. Don't flop.
2: Yeah, don't get caught. Don't get caught flopping. Right. Is that the key? There you go. I love Around the Room. Let's do it again tomorrow. Let's get into the three things we need to know. Gandhi. Oh, we didn't do Danielle. Should we do Danielle?
7: Yeah, do Danielle.
2: Okay, let me give you a reversal.
26: Oh, a reversal.
2: Blah. Okay. Here we go. Danielle.
26: All right.
2: And then three things from Gandhi. See what we did there? All right, what's going on?
26: All right, so this Thursday morning, it will happen. The New York Knicks will have their ticker tape parade from Battery Park to City Hall. Our mayor decided to do it Thursday because he said, you know what? A lot of people are going to take off Friday for the Juneteenth holiday, so maybe they'll take off Thursday as well, and it will give New Yorkers a four-day weekend. So that was the thought. This was the most watched NBA Finals since 1998. ABC averaged 21 million viewers for Game 4, where the Knicks came back from a 29-point deficit. Game 5 ratings will be released today, and if you watch Fallon tonight, it is all about the Knicks. He's going to have some of the team members there, and he's going to have the coach there, and he's just going to have a lot of fun with the Knicks. Now, of course, we're talking about Jalen Brunson, right? But a lot of people were talking about his wife, Allie, online and their relationship and their love story. She is a physical therapist, and they have been together since high school, guys. They started dating in 2013. They went to prom together. They then went to different colleges. I know he went to Villanova. But guess what? They stayed together through college. And then they wound up getting married, and she has been with him before he even signed all those millions of dollars with the New York Knicks. She has been by their side. You know, they have a baby. The girl's name is Jordan. She was born in 2024. So they have a really cool love story. And I know a lot of people are following that right now. So it's very special.
2: It seems like all the Jalen Brunson stories you hear are like, oh.
26: Yes. He seems like the nicest guy, right?
9: His dad, oh.
26: I know, and his dad, too. That was so sweet. Yeah. I mean, really. You just everything you say.
2: That rescue dog from Jake's Rescue Ranch a couple of years ago. But it just now came out. Helping kids, you know, with cancer. And I don't know. It's just, he's such a great guy.
26: Did anybody see Disclosure over the weekend?
9: No, I really want to.
26: Okay, number one at the box office, $44 million. Obsession was second. Scary Movie was third. Also, we lost musician Oliver Tree over the weekend. It was so crazy. A two helicopter collision in Brazil. He was only 32 years old. There were six people on the two helicopters, including a YouTuber from Argentina. His name was Gaspi. I know a lot of people were talking about him as well. He was even younger than that. So yeah, there's an investigation underway to determine the cause of the collision. What are we watching? Well, today, of course, there's more World Cup going on. You have four matches. The U.S. does not play again until Friday, where we take on Australia. American Ninja Warrior is on. And like I said, Jimmy Fallon has a whole New York Knicks episode going down tonight. So watch our boy there. And that is my Danielle report.
2: You know, if they can flop, be flopping around in soccer, can't we be on-air floppers? Like, for instance, like if someone says something kind of nasty, like Gandhi, you say something sort of nasty to me, I'm going to be like, oh my God, my heart, you break my heart.
9: Do it.
2: I'm not speaking to you at all. Over-exaggerating every little insult. Let's do it. All right, three things we need to know. Gandhi, what's going on?
9: All right, President Trump announced on Sunday that the United States has reached an agreement with Iran, making a significant development in ongoing diplomatic efforts. In a post on Truth Social, he declared the removal of the U.S. naval blockade, allowing the Strait of Hormuz to reopen. The agreement is set to be formally signed on June 19th in Switzerland. We've been talking about cases of this screwworm, and the number of confirmed cases is rising. It's now up to 12. The screwworm is a parasitic fly that attacks warm-blooded livestock, wildlife, pets, and could even infect humans. It is posing a real threat to agriculture right now. So far, 11 cases have been found in Texas and one in New Mexico. Texas Governor Greg Abbott has declared a state of disaster, and the U.S. Department of Agriculture is working to fight the spread.
8: And finally, we know the Knicks are the NBA champions, and the NYPD says more than 60 people were arrested after wild celebrations took over the streets. Some fans clashed with police, smashed windshields, and climbed onto school buses in Times Square. A video on social media shows several buses on fire as fans chanted and lit fireworks as well. City leaders are still planning a ticker tape parade Thursday. It will start at 10 a.m. and head through the Canyon of Heroes. And those are your three things.
2: It's always fun to try to describe to someone what ticker tape is. It hasn't been used in, God, how many years? I mean, ticker tape. They had these little machines under a glass globe that would spit out these little bitty thin strips of paper that would talk about the stock market. It would tell you how the stocks were going up or down, and you'd have to read the codes, and you know it would have the name of the company up or down and how much the stock was worth. And the thing would just spit out tape, I mean, nonstop, around the clock, at least when Wall Street was open. And so at the end of the day, they had mountains of ticker tape. What are we going to do with this? Well, they started throwing it out the windows at parades. That's the ticker tape parade. So now they throw confetti made out of plastic and we're killing animals. But other than that, it's great.
8: Good Lord.
2: All right. Should we take the break?
10: Yeah.
2: The break shall be taken right now. Waking
11: up. All of you are so hilarious.
12: 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Oh, damn.
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14: 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I start my day with a tape.
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16: 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I mean, everyone is hilarious.
21: I talk about you guys like you're my friends. Good morning. I love you all.
23: This is Elvis Duran in the morning show.
24: Danielle taking a car ride with her mom. Her mom is eating something. What is she eating in the car?
25: Raisins.
24: Okay. So, okay, it's for regularity. Knock it.
25: Uh-huh.
24: So your mom dropped raisins on the car seat.
25: Mm-hmm.
24: And then what did she do?
25: She ate them.
24: She picked them up and ate them.
25: They were under her butt and she ate them. And I freaked out and she's like, what is the matter? I go, Mom, do you know how many people put their butt in that seat and fart? You are eating poopicles. You are eating someone's poopicles right now.
24: Did it phase her at all?
25: No. She's like, I'm still eating them. I'm like, Mom, okay. That is disgusting. My kids sit in that seat.
24: Here's my theory about eating things off the floor or off a car seat. It depends on how porous and absorbent the item is.
25: Yeah.
24: I don't know.
25: What's a raisin, you think?
24: Well, if it's not sticky, it's like it's like a dry raisin. I don't think, does it pick up as much poopicle activity?
25: They were a little sticky. They weren't dry raisins. They were still kind of.
26: Raisins are slightly moist. They should be slightly moist.
25: Right. She just.
24: And if there is a poopicle on there, hasn't the active ingredient died? Whatever that is.
25: I don't know because my kids were just in the car and I mean, I don't think they did that, but you don't know. You don't know who's sitting in that seat farting away and then you're like, oh, let me put this in my mouth. Ma, what the hell?
24: You know what? The things we have put in our mouths all these years we've been alive, the things we've eaten that have come out of a kitchen that is just full of vermin, didn't know. And we're still here to talk about it.
25: That is true. Half the time, if I tell her not to do something, she tells me, I'm 77, what's it matter? I'm like, Mom,
24: she's got a good point.
25: Yeah.
24: I made it to 77, I didn't need your help then, I don't need your help
25: exactly. Or she says, by the time it catches up with me, what the hell does it matter? I'm like, Mom,
24: okay,
25: that's
24: all right.
25: Not the way to think. Whatever.
24: If your mom got out of the seat to get out of the car and I saw a raisin left it behind her butt.
8: I'd be like, oh my God, is she okay?
24: My God, are you a rabbit?
8: It's happening.
25: We were in so much traffic because there's a lot of World Cup traffic around us right now, right? So we're in traffic and I was so hungry and she was so hungry and the only thing she had was raisins in her purse. I'm like, that's what you put in your purse as a snack? Raisins? Where's the candy? I'm like, what is this?
24: That is nature's candy. Raisins, nature's candy. Let's get into sound with Garrett.
26: Yes.
24: Garrett. You got a lot to cover here. Go ahead.
26: All right, let's start. So if you were listening earlier, our very own Scotty B had a very busy weekend. He took his girlfriend, Megan, to a country show, George Burge, correct? And he got invited up on stage. He actually proposed to his girlfriend, Megan. So here's the moment. She said yes, and then everyone cheering for them.
24: Wow.
26: There you go. Congratulations, Scotty. All right, now we move over to the Knick game that happened also on Saturday night. We'll start with the TV call from Mike Breen the moment the Knicks won after almost 50-plus years of
0: point lead. Here comes Fox. 5 seconds remaining. Fox to Wemby. Wemby tries a three, puts it up, off the mark. Ananobi the rebound. It's over! It's over! Knick fans, this is not a dream. Your long, long wait has ended. Go ahead and cry. After 53 years, the Knicks are finally NBA champions once again.
24: There you go.
26: And I did cry. And here is the radio call. A little bit more excitement from them.
1: Aaron Fox across midcourt with 5. Left wing handoff to Wembanyama with 2. Takes a 3 that he misses too strong. It's happening, Knicks fans. It's happening. It's been 53 years. But for this moment, it was well worth the wait. A playoff run that'll go down in history, and a team that will live forever. Next stop, the Canyon of Heroes. The New York Knicks are NBA champions.
26: There you go.
24: Yeah, you know what? Radio is always a little more exciting.
26: Yeah.
24: Do we all agree?
25: Yeah.
24: As we sit here and do our jobs on the radio.
26: Exactly.
25: Oh, for sure.
26: And then, so after the game, obviously, the losing team still does some press, and Victor Wembanyama sat down, and he was convinced that the Spurs were the more dominant team.
24: Mm-hmm. Okay.
3: We absolutely dominated for most of the series, but our errors, our mistakes, are punished so hard.
26: Yeah. Well, he dominated most of the series, apparently, but still
25: but
26: only won one game.
24: Yeah. Except he didn't.
26: Yeah.
4: Right.
26: All right.
24: Wait, what did he say at the end again? I love it when Gondi says it.
25: See you never.

0: concert. That's so cool.
1: It was cool. Awesome.
2: It was really cool. Nerve-wracking, but cool.
0: And you did crap your pants? You pooped?
2: No. I evacuated before. I was good.
3: Good job. Ooh, good job.
0: Thanks for sharing.
3: Smart man.
2: No problem.
0: God, what do I want to play here? You know what? You know, this is the song that we were listening to the other day in the car, right, Scary?
4: That's right, yeah.
0: Do you want to get away? Get away, love it.

0: you go. A remix, I do believe. Kongs. Get away. I love that. We were, you know, scary when he drives. It scares the living crap out of him. But he had the EDM channel on, and that came on, and we turned it up loud. And so you actually drove faster with that song on. That's one of those drive faster songs.
1: Yeah, well, the beats per minute are right up there, man. So I got to match it with my speed.
0: Yes, you do. Sorry, I had to pull you over. You were driving at 145 beats per minute.
1: I was trying to get away.
0: Oh, there you go.
2: Awesome.
0: Hey, Gandhi brought up a good point. Can we talk about where you saw this activity over the weekend?
2: Sure. What activity? Okay. Yes.
0: Okay, you went to a wedding, mm-hmm. and a lot of guys were there. It was a four-day extravaganza, whatever. So you ran into the same people and partied with the same people over and over. And you saw a pattern with some of the guys at the wedding, right?
2: Yes.

0: What's that?
1: Gambling. All of them online throughout the World Cup, the basketball game, whatever is happening, they're putting money on it. And it's not just sports. It's like the little side weird Kalshi bets on the side that are, you know, how many times will he rub her belly? Like
0: those funny parlays and things.
1: Yeah.
0: You know, Alex, every time we sit down to watch TV, he's like, oh, what games are on? Let me pull up FanDuel or whatever he's doing. And there he goes, you know, and, you know, it's always a part of it. Now, okay, that story up against another story that's going on, and maybe there's some answers or more questions. Mm-hmm. One, according to the New York Post, one in three adult men are not working right now in America.
1: That's wild.
0: That seems like a high number to me. Mm-hmm. One third of American men are not working. I'm not saying these guys at the wedding are unemployed, but they're still gambling. But
1: sure.
0: Are they?
1: No, they were actually employed, but I do know some people who are not employed who think that they're going to make their money gambling and quote-unquote day trading, and that is what they do. And it was actually a theme on the last season of Love is Blind where a lot of the guys claimed that they had jobs, but they didn't. They were just doing these things all day.
2: Wow.
1: Yeah.
0: And making ends meet? I'm assuming some of them do well. I don't know. I don't know anything about it.
1: Yeah, I mean, I'm sure some of them do well. These guys didn't seem like they were really making ends meet because when they dove into what was going on, that's when stuff started to sort of fall apart. Like, what is he actually doing all day? I don't understand this. And it was the cause of some strife in a couple of the relationships.
2: Wow.
0: So in this article, I know you pulled it up from the New York Post. Mm-hmm. Do they get into some sort of demographic specific answers or thoughts or... What?
1: So they're saying that it could be a combination of a lot of things, that one of them is within the last few years with 400,000 jobs emerging, only 4% of those jobs were filled by men. 96% were filled by women. And a big part of that is that a lot of them are in women-dominated sectors like healthcare and education. And a lot of the jobs that are being phased out are more male-dominated things. So that could be part of it. Women are in college at higher rates than men anymore and buying homes at higher rates than men are. And that there has been a bit of a societal shift as far as expectations and even in some ways self-esteem and getting out there and doing things. And all of these factors contribute to this big shift that has happened now.
2: Wow.
0: Do we all know at least one person or several people who are unemployed? I do.
1: Yeah, I definitely do.
2: Yeah, of course.
1: For
2: sure.
0: And they've been looking for years to try to find something, and they just can't find anything. And they're all very talented in different careers, different jobs and professions. So, yeah. One in three American men are unemployed.
1: Right. And that's working age, to specify. It is working age, like your prime time, one in three.
0: Wow.
2: Wow.
1: I know.
0: All right. Well, let's see. Who here in the room?
3: What are you looking at me for?
0: Never. We're all very, very fortunate to be able to come in and work.
1: We are. You know, I think all the time, though, if we did lose these jobs, what would we do? I'm not primed for anything else. I don't really have any skills.
0: Neither do I.
1: I'd be day trading. That's what I would do all day.
0: I know nothing. I don't even know how to do that. I know nothing.
3: I mean, do you reach an expiration date at some point? Like an expiration, like, hey, I'm 51.
1: How specific, Scary?
3: Well, no, I'm just saying, like, at 50, how do you start all over at 51? And who's going to take a 51-year-old person on in a job? I don't know. It might be a little rough. I don't mind trying to say that people are ageist, but they are.
1: I think there's some ageism.
2: Yeah, of course.
0: Yeah, there is some ageism going on. Yeah. Thank God I got a job. I'd be the first to be pushed over the cliff. But you know what? This is another reason why it's good to have a strong circle of friends and people that you connect with. I don't want to say any more than connected. You connect with. And you are the sum of everyone who you surround yourself with. Right?
1: Your network is your net worth. Right. Mm-hmm. It took me a really long time to figure that out. And it is so important that you do surround yourself with good people.
0: It's very important. But so one day, it's like a savings account. You save money for a rainy day, but you also have this connection network of friends that you're saving for a rainy day. Maybe you never know. Mm-hmm. You never know who you need to count on for, you know, to pull you out of the ditch. Interesting. One in three men unemployed in America.
1: Mm-hmm.
0: Scary. If you lost your job today, what would you go do?
3: I wouldn't have any clue. I wouldn't know what to do. I wouldn't know where to go. I do have a nice, a nice phone you know, my contacts. I got thousands of people.
1: He's got a nice
3: I could call, but I don't know who's going to help me. Right. Am I going to go sell ice cream out of a truck?
0: You could go work with Jet Ski Brian.
1: Oh, yeah.
3: Yeah, I mean, I could do some odd jobs around the city, I think. I could call on people for that. But, you know, I wouldn't be living large.
1: I could see you being a good club promoter.
3: You know, yeah, I mean, I'm a former waiter. I have skills.
2: You haven't done that in 40 years.
3: I could go back.
1: He didn't say
3: go
1: former.
3: I could go back to being a waiter, I guess.
0: You could. And yet, I'm sure, look, you love food. You love you love food.
3: But who's going to take a chance on a 52-year-old guy?
1: As a waiter, I think you'd be fine. Yeah.
4: Yeah. Yeah.
1: And some waiters make so much money depending on which restaurant you're at.
4: You've got personality. You've done it before. You could do that.
0: And you know all these chefs at the biggest restaurants in New York City. Surely one of them would hire you on.
3: Hello, Bobby.
1: You could be a circus clown.
5: Yes. That's a good one.
1: You could
5: be a wedding DJ and you can call your company Scary Jones, formerly of the Elvis Duran Show.
0: You should. I don't know. I'm at the age now where I think Walmart greeter is about as good as I can get. And that's fine. I love it. You know, if I walk into a Walmart and there's no greeter there, I walk out the door and walk back again just in case I miss them.
5: I love the person who greets you at the door. I have a whole conversation with them. It's fantastic.
1: Every time I see a greeter, I think, Nate would love this job.
4: Oh my God,
1: just striking
4: so
1: up conversations
4: great.
1: With everybody that walks by.
4: Dad
1: like, hey, I love
4: jokes
1: those shoes.
4: Galore.
0: Oh, yeah.
4: For
0: no,
4: sure.
0: Nate would be able to have any job that involves a lot of talking, communicating, flirting. He's a big flirt.
2: Mm-hmm. Absolutely love that. Walmart greeter, sign me up.
0: So great. What about you, Frog? What would you do?
4: I don't know what I would do, but the Walmart greeter thing, I'll talk to the wall. I mean, I will talk to anybody, so I could do that all day long.
0: Well, it is called Walmart.
1: Hey.
4: That's right.
0: Why are you laughing, Scary?
3: I'm just, what about hospitality? What about like working at a hotel or something?
5: You'd
3: or just,
5: be good at that.
3: I feel like we would all do well in that arena.
5: Well, so you want to be in a hotel?
1: No.
0: Dealing with the public? No.
1: Yeah, no.
0: I'm not good with it. No. Standing at like customer service, helping fix people's problems.
3: Concierge.
0: You know, expediting.
3: I'd be a great hotel concierge. I got connections.
5: What's a concierge?
1: Is that how you say it?
3: A concierge.
1: Airs, yeah, okay.
3: Yeah, wouldn't that be good?
5: A concierge.
0: Yeah, I know. See, you would be a good concierge because you would be great. And you know what? You, not only at a hotel, but you know, they have concierge services. Like for like American Express or some of these credit card companies. Where you can, they'll call you and go, hey, man, I need a table at the blah, blah, blah tonight. And you have the connections.
3: I got a guy.
0: But if you're a hotel concierge, then you know you can get good tips.
5: Yeah, that's good.
3: Okay.
1: You always know a place to go eat and something to do. I call you all the time for that stuff.
3: Yeah.
1: You'd be good at that.
0: Scotty B, if you get crab canned from this place, what are you going to do for a living?
6: I feel like I'd probably help people save money. Like, you know, they would, I would team up with them and show them how to save money on stuff. But they'd have to pay me to save money. So I don't know how that would work.
0: Yeah. They can pay you, but not a lot.
6: Yeah.
0: Just enough.
6: Yeah. Or I would open a shipping store. I want to be a shipping guru.
0: We do ship.
5: Scott Ships ship is a great name for a place.
6: Yeah, I should see if the website's available.
1: But he bitches anytime you ask him to send something.
5: Well, that's because it's us.
4: That's because you're not paying him. If
6: it's work.
4: Him,
6: and
4: probably
6: I'm not
4: wouldn't bitch at you.
5: Right.
0: All right, so have this conversation with your friends today. Like, what would you do?
5: Mm-hmm.
0: What would you do if you decided, they didn't decide for you. Let's say you decided to go into a different direction in life. What would you do?
1: Wait, Elvis, what would you do?
0: I have no freaking clue.
1: Okay.
4: Elvis, you used to say you would open a t-shirt shop somewhere.
0: A t-shirt shop in Sag Harbor.
5: You know what's so crazy? I've been giving Froggy's wife all kinds of ideas because she's trying to upstart something. And so I've got lots of ideas and I'm just like, what about this? What if we do this? What about that? So I'm hoping.
4: You two on the phone give me whiplash. I'm like, dude, what are they talking about now?
0: They get excited.
5: We do.
0: I don't know. I could see me doing like design, house design, something
5: that.
0: Like
5: that would be nice.
1: I
5: want to open up some type of a soccer business. Like we have so much, my family and I have so many ideas, we just haven't implemented them yet.
0: Look at that. See, we're all off to our next professions.
1: I'm going to sell
0: feet pics. Look at us.
7: Hey, girls.
0: Let's go.
7: Hey.
0: Oh, God.
8: These guys are getting really hot.
0: I mean, no.
7: You're entertaining. I learn things.
8: He thinks redhead people smell like cheese.
3: Look, that's just been my experience.
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11: This is Elvis Duran in the morning show.
13: So, Danielle.
4: Yes.
13: I'm going to see Rocky Horror.
4: I know.
13: Tomorrow night with some friends of mine.
4: You're going to love it. You are going to love it so much.
13: Now, you say that the guy that plays Frankenfurter.
4: Luke Evans.
13: Yeah.
4: Yeah.
13: His package is like protruding.
4: It's, yeah. So you wait until he comes on the stage for the first time.
13: I beg your pardon?
4: Well, not that, but no, people go, different kind. People go crazy. And then eventually when he like opens it all up and you see everything, people are like, ah, it's awesome. It's the coolest.
13: I can't wait.
4: You're going to have to, are you going to dress up?
13: No. But you know what? When I was in college, we did Rocky Horror Picture Show every Saturday night at midnight at Holland Park Village Theater. Every Saturday. I didn't dress up for those, but we always took toast. You know, when they toast people on the screen, you throw toast. And
4: don't throw things at the Broadway show. But you can yell out things. People do yell out, the like, Janet's a slut and like stuff like that.
13: And
4: people,
13: he's an a-hole.
4: Yeah. People do.
13: Brad.
4: Brad.
13: People, I can't wait.
4: Yes.
13: I love it. I love a good show where you can scream obscenities at them.
4: You are going to have the best time. You really are. So I'm
13: gonna be a good
4: night. So happy for you. Yeah.
13: I'm happy for me too. I want to see more shows. You have ignited that in me.
4: I'm so happy. Yay.
13: Speaking of, I was digging. It was Alex's birthday Saturday. So I was zooming through his old Instagram photos and posts, trying to find a picture to post, whatever. And I ran across a lot of memories from all of us in this room on this show. Mm-hmm. And all the people we've interviewed and hung out with. We had a picture with Jeremy from the Bobby Darin
4: Jeremy
13: show.
4: Jeremy Jordan. Yeah, Jeremy was here recently because he was in Gatsby, remember?
13: Exactly.
4: Yeah. Mm-hmm.
13: But we saw him that night in Just in Time.
4: Yes.
13: And we have photos of him doing Elsie Fest years ago.
4: Oh, wow.
13: Yes.
4: That's incredible.
13: Have you done that? Have you gone down memory lane in your Instagram posts?
4: Yep.
13: I mean, way, way back?
4: Yep.
13: We do live great lives on social media, don't we?
4: We do.
13: I was thinking that. I'm like, God, look at all the stuff we've done, the places we've been, the friends we've had and aren't friends with anymore. And I mean, it really does tell a story.
4: The hair colors we've had. I mean, you know, that's just me.
8: The fashion changes.
4: Oh, yeah. Sometimes I look and I go, what the hell was I thinking there?
13: I know. You know, I try to tell Alex, you know, you've been married to a skinny guy, a large guy, a blonde guy, a brunette guy, a gray haired guy, and a bald guy. It's all been me.
4: The same guy.
13: Same guy. What's up, Nate? What are you thinking about today?
14: Yeah, it's things change, right? I was going through and looking at some of my old pictures the other day, and I was like, God, how did I fit in a pants that tight? I could not physically get into those same pants today.
4: You still wear tight pants.
8: Say you try, man.
4: I sit next to you. Yeah. I see it all.
14: Really?
4: Oh, yeah.
14: Is it that bad?
4: Yeah, when you sit down like that and your stuff is facing me, I'm like well, there it is.
8: Nate, when you know how you half shut your laptop and then we're just looking at your dinger?
14: Mm-hmm. Yeah.
15: Right.
8: Yeah. On display, man.
14: It's not just dinger. That's other things, too.
4: Well, yeah. Whatever it is. Whatever you got.
13: Dingler and danglers.
14: Yeah.
13: Well, speaking of, I was watching we were flipping around. We were watching the UFC fight at the White House last night where they set up that massive stage.
15: Yeah, they called it the Claw.
13: The Claw. Yeah. In the same place where they, you know, they do the Easter egg hunts, and as Nate says, and they pardon the turkeys every Thanksgiving.
14: Exactly.
13: I don't think that lawn has ever seen anything quite like that at the White House, with blood spatter going on the White House. And I hope they washed all that off, because those fighters are intense.
4: Oh, man.
13: Good God. I get uncomfortable watching those. I know, Gandhi, you love UFC fights, don't you?
8: I do, yeah, for the most part. I enjoy watching them.
15: I can't watch people just beat the hell out of each other.
8: I definitely can. I just don't want to pay for it. And there's a lot of stuff that I don't like about it. So, you know, I try to be careful. But
13: there was one guy fighting from Brazil. And we were speaking of Nate and his big dinger package, whatever. Yeah. Tadpin. This guy, I don't know what he had in there. But I think he used it to beat the other guy down. I mean, it was, 'cause usually when you see wrestlers or you see these UFC fighters, they don't really, it doesn't reveal a lot. Sometimes I think they just don't have, you know, anything going on down there. Mm. This guy, I don't know how you couldn't get, like, popped in the head with it.
10: Well, do they put extra in there, like, for cushioning in case someone hits them?
8: They wear cups.
13: Mm. They do?
8: Yeah, they wear stuff in there.
10: I thought, like, could they do the tuck? Like, you know, remember how we did the tuck from...
13: like the drag queen?
10: Yeah, they, like, pull it in the back and tuck it in their butt cheeks.
14: You're flopping around too much for that,
10: I
14: right? Wouldn't come flinging out?
10: I don't have one. I don't know.
15: I don't have one. You do have one, Daniel.
10: I know you think I have one, but I don't.
13: You act like you do sometimes.
10: That's right.
13: Let's see. This guy's name was... who cares? I'll find it in a minute. And what about the guy that vomited on himself?
8: Oh, God.
13: You were talking about him earlier.
8: Terrible human being, oh, yeah. Josh Hokin?
13: He's the guy that ran out and said, Michelle Obama is a man. Who's with me?
8: Psychopath. Yeah, he stumbled up to the podium during the pre stuff and looked like he was 72 months pregnant the way he was walking, and then just sat there and puked on himself.
10: Oh, gosh.
13: Oh, like, God.
8: Oh, God.
13: He said, I was not drinking last night. the guy with the big package from Brazil was Mauricio Rufi, R-U-F-F-Y. Mm. So that was interesting. I'm like, you got to put that away, man. Did anyone else watch you? You watched it for a while, right, Frog?
15: For a little bit, yeah, because it was just my favorite part, actually, was the flyover. I've never seen 12 jets in formation like that do a flyover. That was incredible, just coming over the top of the White House and then going over the top of the claw. It was cool just to watch that part.
13: You know, when you see those jets doing the flyovers, the precision, I mean, because they appear to be like an inch away from each other, going at supersonic speed. I'm like, oh, my God.
8: They did it right before the World Cup, too, over the Hudson. I think there were four of them, either two or four. I don't remember. Yeah.
15: That's wild.
13: Definitely catches your heart when you see them. You're like, whoa, that is heavy. I guess we need to talk about Thursday, the parade, the Knicks parade here in New York City. It starts way downtown and then goes up north to right around City Hall. Is that where it ends?
14: Yeah. Yep. That's where they get the keys to the city. Mm. Those big, huge keys.
13: You know what? Wouldn't it be great to have a key that goes to every door in the city? Yeah. I want one of those.
10: It doesn't work because they gave me the key to Bergen County and I tried that and it did not work.
8: Boo.
10: Did you open anybody's doors.
13: Were you standing outside Auntie Anne's Pretzels all night trying to get in?
10: I thought maybe I could get into Garden State Plaza and do some shopping. Didn't work.
13: Let me in. Well, there you go. What are we doing here? Well, let's do... you want to play New York?
14: Yeah.
13: Okay. I got it for you. You hear this all over social media. You hear it everywhere. It's DJ Khaled, Jedikus, and Ja Rule and Fat Joe. Is that who's in this?
12: Yeah.
13: Okay, here it is.
17: This is DJ Khaled.

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12: Nut job. Scary's a nut job. Am I the only one that knows that Scary's a nut job?
13: No.
14: He does get stressed in moments like that.
32: I'm crazy.
12: You're crazy. How was the weekend wedding you went to, Gandhi? What's it like?
13: It was incredible. It was my cousin's wedding, and, you know, so it was a big Indian affair. I was showing Diamond videos to try and explain to her how some of it goes, and she was laughing because she's like, oh, my God, I don't think I could ever do that. It was wonderful. Loved it.
12: Well, here, put Diamond on. Let's ask her. Hey, hello, Diamond. How come you could never do an Indian wedding?
33: Well, I could do the wedding. I just, there was a part of the festivities where they had to, they didn't have to, but they had to dance, basically. And I'm like, that to me sounds like a humiliation ritual for someone.
12: Which is dancing?
33: No, like you had to perform. So I'm like,
12: what?
33: No.
13: Yeah, so the Sangeet, which is the party the night before, a lot of things happen there. You can get the henna and the mehndi on your hands, and mm-hmm. it's supposed to be where the people who love you the most present you the gift of art and culture. So it's a dance, a song, a poem, whatever, a speech. You can get up and do all kinds of different things, and I was showing her the different dances that people were doing. She was like, wait a second. People had to get up there and dance in front of everybody? Oh, my God, I could
12: never.
13: Did
12: you do anything? Did you, Gandhi?
13: We made art. Brandon's not going to get up and dance, let me tell you. So,
34: yeah, that's perfect for you. Art.
12: That's so so beautiful. See, another reason Danielle and I need to be invited to an Indian wedding.
13: Yes. Okay, well, my other cousin just got engaged as well, so we can do that. And, of course, we're all sitting around at breakfast, and two of the cousins in my family are not married. And my dad just leans forward, and he says, so, there's two left. I said, nope, there's one left because I'm never getting married, Dad. Right. Stop it.
34: You've already told them that.
13: I know.
34: They don't listen.
13: He accepts it until we're at a wedding. And then he's like, are you sure you don't want to do this? I'm like, oh, double sure, Dad. I promise.
12: Sounds like a lot of planning went into this wedding, though. These weddings sound like they're huge extravaganzas.
13: A huge amount of planning, yes. And I think, tell me if you guys agree with this, whether it's an Indian wedding, an American wedding, whatever. Everybody turns into a wedding planner at a wedding and starts telling you the things they would have done differently. Or I like this flower. I would have done dinner at this time. This food wasn't good. I feel like that always happens.
34: Oh, gosh.
13: It definitely happened.
12: I would never be so rude to say anything like that at someone's wedding. That's their creation. That's what they did.
13: Yeah. Right.
12: I may not like it. I may not choose it for my wedding, but that's their thing. That's their day, not mine.
13: Mm-hmm. I always wonder, like, I don't even know if it's a critique. It's just like a troubleshooting type of thing. Oh.
12: Well,
13: I would have had this.
12: I will tell you this, and I'm not going to mention any names, but years ago we went to someone's wedding, and I watched how the photographer was working with the wedding planner. Mm-hmm. And they were staging all these photos and making it uncomfortable for the couple that got married and everyone there. Nope. And I finally, after a drink or two, I went over and took charge.
13: What did you do? What do you mean you took charge?
12: I said, let them sit down and eat.
34: Yeah.
12: Mm. Let the you were there, Danielle. You know who I'm talking about, right?
34: Yeah. I tell you, and that's one of the biggest things.
12: They went way overboard, the planner. Go ahead.
34: One of the biggest things about weddings to me when you hire a photographer is you want them to be invisible a lot of times. And you want them to just capture, you know, photos that you normally wouldn't get. Because not stage things. Yes, you have to do the stage pictures of the bridal party, blah, blah. Well, you know that. But other than that, I want like moments. And I don't want you to be seen. I want you to be invisible. And that's exactly what a lot of people are asking for now, you know?
12: They were staging everything at this wedding. Yeah. I'm like, leave them alone.
34: Yeah.
12: Leave them alone. And the couple actually looked like they were very pleased I said that. I hope they were. I don't know. Yeah, as far as those photos you have to take for the wedding party. Huh. That's why you set time aside,
34: of course,
12: away from the wedding, not at the party.
34: Right.
13: Yep. Yeah. There were lots of photos. We did lots of photo shoots. Mm. And I actually kind of appreciated it, though, because so much of my family was in one place at one time, and it just doesn't happen that way, where you have all the aunts and the uncles and the cousins. And I thought, oh, I want to fix. Oh, good. We got photos together. This is great.
12: Yeah, I think moments is what Danielle said is really the best part. I want you to be just a great, you know, a really great photographer can capture moments without you ever knowing they're there.
34: Right. Mm-hmm. Yep.
12: Those are the moments I love. Let's have more of those. Let's get married, all of us. Let's have a wedding.
13: Let's do it.
12: What's scary?
0: If you're having a wedding reception, I feel like at the same time of throwing a party for yourselves, you're throwing it for your guests and you should have them in mind. So the two most important things, at least for me, if I was planning a wedding, would be making sure the food is on point and making sure the entertainment is great.
34: Right.
13: You turn into a wedding planner at weddings?
0: No. But okay. If someone has a poor DJ or a bad singer, I judge. I'm like, oh, this is terrible.
12: Well, people going to remember this. Funny you mentioned that. The same wedding I was talking about earlier, they had an awful, is it a band or DJ? I can't remember. Yeah. Whatever they had, they were god-awful.
0: Yeah.
12: But I didn't say anything.
0: Yeah.
12: I should have walked up there and kind of said, look, I'm going to redo your instruments. I'm going to redo everything you're doing here. I'm going to be the impromptu wedding planner.
13: Don't mind me. Yeah. I'm just going to reset some things.
34: But don't you agree? I agree with you, Scary, with the food too, because like some people have, you know, different tastes in food or you don't like certain things, but you can't just have what you like at a wedding. You know what I mean?
13: Of course.
34: I'd have no fish at a wedding. You'd have no mayonnaise. Like you got to serve all.
12: I love that. You know a mayonnaise-less wedding.
34: Mayonnaise is not allowed in my house, in my fridge, nowhere. Don't even think about it. Don't come to my house. You're getting mustard. That's what you're getting. Sorry.
12: If it's your wedding, you choose.
34: Right.
12: If you only want to serve what you like, do that. But, you know, keep in mind, a few people won't be able to eat it all.
13: Yeah.
12: You know?
34: Right.
13: So this wedding was in Charlotte, and I don't know if you guys saw the temperatures in Charlotte over the weekend. Oh. It was, I think the feels like was 107. And it was outside. And all of us, you know, because it's an Indian wedding, we all wear these big like langas and saris and suits and whatever it is. I was melting. But the night before, just on a whim, I ordered 10 little portable fans from Target. And when they came, I was like, I'm just going to put them in my backpack and we'll see. I was the most popular person there.
12: Oh, of course you were.
13: Can I use your fan? I said, absolutely. Take a fan. You want a fan? Take a fan.
12: Do they have live like elephants and things?
13: No, they did not do the live animal thing.
12: I need to know if we're going to an Indian wedding, they need to have elephants.
34: You want
12: to
34: come in on an elephant, don't you?
12: Yes.
34: Yeah.
13: Well, the only thing the Indian people that I know now are doing is if you want animals at the wedding, we get married at a zoo. That's what my sister did.
34: I love that.
13: Yeah, they were, you know, taken care of and they're they're treated nicely. And then you can see them if you want to see them. You can pet some. You can feed a giraffe.
34: That's
13: it was great.
34: Cool.
13: Yeah.
12: Excellent. Well, it looks like you had a good time.
13: Had a great time.
12: Wedding. This weekend, we were talking about this earlier in the show. This weekend was a powerful weekend with so many electric things going on, not only with us, but just with the city, with the country, the world, with the cup and everything. Yeah. It's just a good time. I love it. Kicking off summer in just an incredible way. I just can't wait to get out and play today. Today is going to be in New York City anyway, and in Philly as well, I'm sure. The most beautiful day ever.
14: Nice.
12: Today's going to be the day. So go out and play. Call out sick. If you went to work, get sick. Go. Yeah. Leave. There you go.
34: You got to leave
12: Danielle.
34: Now,
12: Froggy.
34: Leave it.
12: Yeah. I don't think he's feeling well. Okay. Danielle, what do you got going on?
34: All right. So Thursday morning, we know it's happening. The New York Knicks will have their ticker tape parade from Battery Park to City Hall. And the mayor decided to do it on a Thursday. And the reason is because he's figuring that Friday is a holiday with Juneteenth. So a lot of people will be off. So maybe you can take off Thursday as well for the parade and you'll have a 4-day weekend. I think that's fabulous.
13: Smart, yeah.
34: Yeah. So this was the most watched NBA final since 1998. ABC averaged 21 million views viewers for Game 4, where the Knicks came back from a 29-point deficit. Game 5 ratings will be released today. And if you watch Fallon tonight, he is all about the New York Knicks. He will have the head coach. He will have a bunch of the players. And he's going to have a lot of fun. So cannot wait to check that out. Olivia Rodrigo's third album, released on Friday, is on pace to move more than 400,000 units in its first week. So congratulations to her. Tyra Banks sued Netflix for basically defaming her because, remember, she was in the docuseries Reality Check Inside America's Next Top Model. She did sit down for the interview, but she said that her words were taken and twisted around and they didn't use enough for the interview. So there's that going on. So keep you posted on that. Also, Michael is now the biggest movie biopic of all time. It already made $912 million worldwide, and it hasn't even opened in Japan yet. It doesn't open there until this Friday. Crazy. So, of course, World Cup is going on right now, and I don't know if you heard this, but England's national team had their boots, their balls, some other stuff stolen from a transport van while it was moving from their pre-tournament base to Florida to Kansas City, where they were starting the training. It was like $18,000 worth of stuff. Oof. I think there was even some autograph stuff in there. So crazy. So they're playing Wednesday night, so we're hoping that, you know, we get it all back or we get some new stuff. Come on.
13: Did you see the Jordanian team roll up with what appeared to be houses full of stuff?
34: No.
13: So much luggage. I've never seen that much luggage in my life.
34: It was nuts. They don't travel light. Also, people who are here enjoying the World Cup from other countries, they're loving the food experiences, like Waffle House. Waffle House is so big, and one German fan said 1 a.m. he was at Waffle House, then he went to Wendy's, and then he went to Chili's, and he was enjoying himself. Some English fans were talking about the big gulps at 7-Eleven and how their life had been changed. Ranch sauce is huge as well. People are loving ranch sauce. They want to take some home with them. And Freddie from Germany was posting why every other comment on his Instagram is that he should go to a strip club. He's like, is that what they do here?
12: That's what we do.
34: That's what we do. So, yeah.
12: As a matter of fact, as soon as we're done with the show today, off to the strip club.
34: Off to the strip club. Sad news. Musician Oliver Tree tragically passed away. He was in a 2-helicopter collision in Brazil. He was only 32 years old. There were 6 people on the 2 choppers, including an Argentinian YouTuber known as Gaspy. I know a lot of people were talking about him, and he was even younger than 32. And one of the helicopters landed on the parking lot of a car dealership, and that ignited at least 20 cars, and it's crazy. The investigation underway right now. What are we watching? Of course, World Cup continues 4 games today. And you've got American Ninja Warrior if you want to watch that. And don't forget Fallon with all your New York Knicks stuff tonight. And that's my day.

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1: All right, here comes the phone tap. Our favorite phone taps sometimes are the ones where we don't really do anything.
2: Oh, yeah.
1: We let you make the call.
2: Yep.
1: The email came in, "Dear Elvis Duran, my husband bought me a $40,000 engagement ring when we first got engaged 7 years ago. Well, a couple of years ago, we were moving out of our old house, and I lost the ring, but he bought me another. So why don't we call him today and tell him that I lost my new ring?"
2: Oh, no.
3: Oh, man.
1: This comes to us from Sonia. Obviously, Sonia loves to be very irritating. Sonia's going to start the call. She does all the work herself until we bust in at the end. Here's today's You Make the Call phone tap.
4: Hello?
5: Hey.
4: Hi.
5: Listen, I went to ShopRite this morning.
4: Yeah.
5: And when I came home,
4: yeah,
5: I realized that the diamond was missing from the ring.
4: You had the ring on your finger and the diamond is missing?
5: Yeah, I have the ring. Just the center stone is missing.
4: How could the center stone be missing?
5: But listen, I called ShopRite to see if anybody found something.
4: Oh, yeah, like if someone from ShopRite finds a diamond that size, they're going to return it? If I found a diamond, you think I'd give it back? Oh, my God.
5: Well, maybe
4: you got to be kidding me.
5: Listen, my mom's going to come over and watch the kids. I'm going to go back to the store.
4: Oh, my God, oh, my God, oh, my God. This is the second time it happened that you lost this ring.
5: Yeah, but the first time wasn't my fault.
4: I know the first time wasn't your fault, so, but you know what? You would think that the second time around, you were lucky enough to get it replaced. And you'd be more careful with it.
5: I didn't lose it on purpose, Rich.
4: So, I know you didn't lose it on purpose.
5: Well, when am I going to wear it?
4: God
5: then?
4: Almighty.
5: I'm never going to wear it.
4: Oh, I'm having a chest pain. And the doctor last week told me to avoid stress. It finds me. Oh, avoid stress. That's a classic.
5: The doctor told you not to get stressed, not to...
4: Yeah, the doctor tells me not to get stressed. Did his wife lose an engagement ring twice?
5: Didn't you tell me the last time, don't get upset, it's only a ring?
4: Yeah, that was the first time. But how can it happen two times? How can it happen? Most people go to your entire lives with one diamond ring. You've had two in the friggin' past 7 years. Oh, my God. I mean, there's a limit to my understanding, so... I'm sitting here shaking. I'm so angry.
5: I'm sure we'll find it.
4: You sure we'll find it? Like you were sure we were going to find the first one.
5: What?
4: Where's that one?
5: Well,
4: where's the first one?
5: You sitting down?
4: Yeah.
5: You know what I did? I had
4: what?
5: A credit card bill of like $15,000.
4: So what?
5: I sold the first ring. I sold it to Derek.
4: What?
5: Because I didn't want you to find
4: what it. What about a credit card? What, $15,000?
5: On the American Express, it was $15,000.
4: It was a $15,000 credit card bill?
5: Yeah.
4: That I didn't know about? What the hell did you buy for $15,000?
5: You know, things for the house.
4: Things for the house? My father's house cost $15,000. What are you buying $15,000 for things for the house?
5: We couldn't get
4: what else out. Don't I know about? Could you know what? Start making a list of shit that I don't know about. Maybe it's time you told me.
5: We can probably buy it back from Derek.
4: What?
5: We'll probably buy it. I mean, we don't have any debt now.
4: So I got to buy back a ring from Derek?
5: Yeah.
4: Oh, I don't believe this. I must be in the Twilight Zone.
5: But at least I sold it back to the jeweler.
4: Who cares who you sold it back to? You lied. You lied, and it's not one lie. It's like a lie on a lie on a lie. And now you want me to leave this job to go help you look for this ring. The balls is unreal.
1: The balls is unreal? Are you serious?
4: What? Who's this?
1: It's Elvis Duran, man. You've been phone tapped.
4: This is not funny.
5: I didn't sell the first ring, and I really lost it, and I didn't lose the second one.
4: Oh.
5: Are you okay?
4: No, I'm not. I'm still going to the emergency room.
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0: It's DC, your chance to win. So

0: Casey, what text kind of annoys you? I got yelled at from my wife. She doesn't like when I just say okay in a text message. Just quick okay or okay. Yours is related, though.
1: When someone just says sure, like sure is not a happy sign-off or confirmation, and then makes me angry.
0: Damn it. My wife says sure a lot in text message to me.
1: Yes.
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0: FM 97, Zara Larsson. You are definitely one of the reasons why Friday night of our iHeartRadio Music Festival sold out in less than an hour. Of course, BTS is also going to be there. Cardi B, Goo Goo Dolls, Weezer. Now, when I say sold out, there are some resale seats still available and also some two-day passes. But if you want to get your hands on them, you better get to AXS.com fast. There's more tickets left for Saturday night, but those are going to sell out too. We've got Benson Boone, Major Lazer, Snoop Dogg, Lainey Wilson, Muse. Again, AXS.com. I don't think I've ever wanted to win my way to our iHeartRadio Music Festival more. Yes, there is actually an employee contest.
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0: Jessica Simpson's name has been coming up a lot. So she just performed in Bethlehem recently, and while on stage, she was talking about how her record label wanted her to basically be 100 pounds to compete with Britney Spears and Christina back in the day. And also on the recent Los Culturistas podcast, they talked about how Jessica Simpson was originally wanted to do the role that Mandy Moore ended up getting in A Walk to Remember. 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
3: When I was young, I fell in love.

This is kind of fascinating. It turns out most humans want to go either clockwise or counterclockwise. Can you guess which direction? I'll tell you more after Lady Gaga and Bruno Mars on FM 97.

0: at 97. I'm Leah Tyler. It looks like I am a normal human in this way. Yeah, if you've ever felt like you naturally drift a certain way while walking, a team of Spanish physicists has some news. Virtually everyone seems to drift the same way. We want to walk counterclockwise. In a Nature Communications study, researchers in Spain and Japan report that experiment after experiment with hundreds of volunteers showed that people tend to move counterclockwise, whether in a lab, an open schoolyard, walking alone. It didn't matter if they were right or left-handed, what direction they turned at a wall, or even what country they were in. Because, you know, in some countries they drive on the right side or drive on the left side. Even in a video of kindergartners freely roaming to music, the vast majority of subjects favored counterclockwise movement. And the tendency appeared almost immediately, not as a slow drift. Outside experts say the findings could reshape how we think about crowd behavior and emergency evacuations. And it's good that there's practical uses for this information, but also, don't you want to know why? Why do we do this? I know I tend to turn right when I leave my house to go walking. And when I find a circle to go around, I'm going counterclockwise.
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Hey, has anybody else been watching The Vampire Lestat on Prime? It's bonkers. In it, the vampire is a rock star. 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

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It's the Kid Laroi and Justin Bieber.

on FM 97. Choosing Texas isn't the song of the summer. It's definitely a song of the summer, right? Can't argue with that. It's everywhere right now. I love this so much. So a lot of people are visiting the United States for the first time for the World Cup, by the way. You can listen to all the games on our iHeartRadio app. And they're posting their appreciation for certain things about our country. So Frank, who's from Germany, has posted about discovering Bass Pro Shops, Waffle House, Bucky's, and more. He truly is seeing the best of what we have to offer. And musically, he stumbled across Ella Langley for the first time. He said the best discovery of our road trip has been a musician called Ella Langley. We'd never heard her before, but after hearing her on pretty much every radio station, we've become big fans. She's basically the soundtrack of our trip. And naturally, his posts have gone viral. Ella found out about it and invited him to DM her. And the next thing you know, Freddie posted a tweet saying that we're going to an Ella Langley concert on the 18th. And we're even going to meet her. That show is at the Oklahoma City Zoo Amphitheater.

0: in Oklahoma City, which all sounds very America too, doesn't it?
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Taylor Swift and Selena Gomez are fine, you guys. They just weren't in agreement about who should win the NBA championship. I'm sure Selena Gomez will be a bridesmaid. 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

0: 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What I'm about to tell you about is either going to make you appreciate your neighbors or make you want to follow suit by filing a suit. So in Minneapolis, Davis Maturi is suing the former owners of his home for not disclosing the fact that his neighbor was, we'll just say, a jerk. That's putting it lightly here. Maturi alleges there was previous behavior from the neighbor that raised a huge red flag, and that's something that should have been disclosed when he purchased the home. So in 2024, this man was shot by the neighbor, John Sawchuk, while just doing some front yard tree trimming. And that came after more than a year of harassment, 38 911 calls. In a public records search, he found out that a request for a restraining order had been filed against this same neighbor in 2015 by someone living at his current address. That means, yeah, the people he bought the house from knew this guy was not a good neighbor. Maturi is alleging that the sellers had a duty to disclose anything that would significantly affect an ordinary buyer's use and enjoyment of the property. Well, this would definitely affect it. But what do you think? Do you think owners should have to tell someone who's going to buy their house that their neighbors aren't so great?
1: 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Score must-haves from favorite day ice cream to e.l.f. beauty to Levi's denim shorts. Summer's best, perfectly picked for you. Now and new at Target. 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

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Good luck. Shine bright like a diamond.

Congrats to Olivia Rodrigo. It seems like a safe bet that you seem pretty sad for A Girl So In Love. Will debut at number one. It broke streaming records on its first day that it was available to listen to. It's Drop Dead on FM 97.

0: Olivia Rodrigo on FM 97. Just dropped a new album. You Seem Pretty Sad for a Girl So in Love on Friday. It's doing very well. And she celebrated by going to a concert. She was just a girl in the crowd at No Doubt's final residency gig at the Las Vegas Sphere. So there was a tradition during their residency where Gwen Stefani would pull up a fan for a hug on stage. And Olivia Rodrigo in the crowd held up a sign saying, "I'm just a girl who wants the last hug at the last show." And Gwen Stefani did pull her up on stage. It was a really sweet moment.
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0: American Girls, Harry Styles, FM 97, Lancaster's number one hit music station. Hey, what's happening? Damien hanging out. All right, so a nostalgic fan favorite is making its way back to McDonald's. So what is this? Well, it's classic fried apple pies. Now, I believe that they left the menu back in 1992. But starting a week from today, talking next Monday, they're going to be temporarily replacing their baked apple pies on the menu, all part of America's 250th birthday celebration. The classic fried apple pies will be available for just 2 weeks, so definitely a limited run, so get those while you can. Again, starting next Monday. All right, Zara Larson's on the way, and I've got Pitbull coming up for you.
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She's also planning on hitting the road for this arena tour late this year into next year. 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

FM 97. Hey, what's happening? Damien here. 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
23: This is Jana Kramer from Wind Down with Jana Kramer. 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

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Now, if you've ever taken a Caribbean vacation at a resort, more than likely you've had one of these. It's National Foam Party Day. Now, if you're a seafood lover, it's also National Lobster Day. On top of that, it's Sneak a Kiss Day, which you probably want to make sure that it's not a random stranger you're doing that to.

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0: 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It's Damian on your Monday afternoon. And this is going to be such a great show because this guy sounds amazing live. Talking about Alex Warren, he is coming to Xfinity Mobile Arena in Philly on Friday, July 10th. And if you would like to go see him live, I want you to call me right now. I'm going to get you hooked up with a pair of tickets at 717-397-FM97 or 800-969-WLAN. And we'll send you off to go see Alex Warren in Philly, okay? We'll come back with Billie Eilish. Also got Bruno Mars on the way for
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1: Hey, how's it going?
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1: Yeah.
0: All right, and we're also going to have you help somebody else win some tickets tomorrow. 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

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And Gwen Stefani from No Doubt brought out another Olivia on stage at her show at the Sphere.

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1: All right, gonna play you that new Taylor Swift song from the Toy Story 5 soundtrack in a little over 3 minutes. 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

0: Taylor Swift from Toy Story 5 here at FM 97, Lancaster's number one hit music station. Hey, how's it going? Damien here. So, Rachel, you've got some good news you wanted to share with us. What's your little victory?
1: My little victory is I actually flirted my way out of a speeding ticket.
0: Really?
1: So, like, they tell you it doesn't work, but it worked.
0: Apparently so. So, what's the secret? What'd you do?
1: You know, unbutton one button and before you walked up to the car and was sweet as honey. And, yeah, it actually worked. I got away with a very stern warning.
0: All right. Yeah. Slow down, little lady. Don't be doing that again. You need to slow down next time. Well, listen, hey, congrats on avoiding the speeding citation.
1: Thank you.
0: All right, Bruno Mars and Gaga's on the way. Also, Jay Sean.
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Bruno Mars, Risk It All at FM 97. And yeah, definitely not a good time to book a beach vacation in South Florida. Maybe you've seen the videos. The seagrass is taking over the beaches. And apparently it smells really bad, too. It smells like rotten eggs.

0: All right, Somber, Homewrecker, FM 97, Lancaster's number one heat music station. What's going on? Damien hanging out here with you. And of course, you know, summer road trips are getting more and more expensive. But get this. So right here in PA, we rank 24th for the best states for an affordable summer road trip. So hey, we have cracked the top 30. Now, states were evaluated based on seven key metrics. It was hotel costs, gas prices, cost of everyday prices, national park sites and visits, entertainment attractions, and road quality. I can't imagine we were ranked very high on that. But here's the thing. If you think we have expensive gas here in PA, apparently we are not the most expensive. Get this. As of June 1st this year, the average price of a regular gasoline here in PA was $4.48, the 11th highest in the country. So we're not the highest. We're not the fifth highest. We're not the 10th highest. We're the 11th highest. Well, listen, we want to get you hooked up with some money to take care of your gas, your hotels, anything to help you take that American, the ultimate American road trip. So $2,500 could be yours. Elvis is going to have your next chance to grab that cash tomorrow morning just after 8 a.m. It's all part of our 250K USA giveaway as we get closer to America celebrating 250 years. Of course, next month, $2,500 could be yours after 8 a.m. tomorrow. All right, coming back with Tate McRae, Pink Panthers, and Zara Larson stateside on the way for you.
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we got more Alex Warren tickets for Xfinity Mobile Arena as we play Alex Warren Ticket Tag. 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
0: Let's take it around the room, make sure everybody's good. It's Tino, I'm feeling fine. Serena, how are you?
1: I'm doing amazing.
0: Love it. Nicasio?
5: I'm good.
0: Matt?
6: I'm fine.
0: All right, so listen. Yeah, you are.
6: Ow.
0: Yeah. Look, man, we got so much to get to, dude. We'll kick things off with Real Talk, where we keep it real. We talk about our life and let you kind of share your thoughts as well, man, because we're not perfect. We can grow. So today's topic is coming up next, man. Kick it off, Tino Cucino Radio. Welcome to the show. Woo.

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2: Gentle parenting. It's one of them things that I mean, I don't have kids, so I know it's tough to take my opinion for anything, but I just don't feel like gentle parenting does anything. Like, I feel like there needs to be some type of, in life for whatever it is, they're just, you need to know there's a consequence. Yeah. Our producer, Matt, has felt the opposite of this since I've known him.
3: Forever, yeah.
2: But as of late, that mind's been turning. What's going on?
3: It's weird because, you know, my wife and I, we always try to be gentle parents. We took parenting classes about it, like all about it. Don't spank. Use gentle timeouts, gentle words. Don't scream at your kids. But man, and this all started because I saw this Instagram video of like just a bunch of clips of moms asking their kids to do something politely and nicely. And the kids don't do it until they scream at them. It was like over and over. Charlie, don't get in the fridge. Don't get in the fridge. Don't get in the fridge. And then he closes the fridge. Ah. And the only time the kid reacts and does what they want is when they scream at him, you know, or when they're getting berated. And I've kind of realized the same thing with my kids. My kids have turned out to be little a-holes, not listening to us until we actually scream at them and take away their whole life, like ground them for a month or something. And even like I've gotten to the point where I really want to spank my kids.
4: My son's 4 years old right now, but he still doesn't know. And so he's just throwing out the words that he just hears. Mm-hmm. And like the other day, I made him mad and he turns around, "You little freaky." But I know what he meant to say. It's just funny because I feel like I have to spank him and do whatever I have to do now before he gets to where Matt's kids are at now.
3: But I mean, my kids are good kids. They're just a little.
2: Yeah, the only one you could really spank now would be the youngest, because the other one's 30. You're not spanking a 13-year-old or an 11-year-old.
4: Yeah, you are.
3: I still don't want to actually spank him, because when I do, I feel the immediate guilt and I feel terrible. And it's because, you know, when they do something, I'm seeing red, right? Like I'm just emotional and I don't let myself calm down to have a conversation. But it just drives me crazy when they fight.
2: So our listener, Crystal, 1,000% believes gentle parenting is the wrong move. And she will explain her reasoning next.
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2: We are talking gentle parenting on Tino Cochino Radio. Our producer, Matt, has always been a believer in it up until late.
3: I've seen the light.
2: he's starting to reconsider. Let's talk to Crystal. What's up?
4: You cannot gentle parent ungentle kids.
2: Ooh.
4: And in today's time, these kids are super spoiled and entitled in a way that I feel like our generation wasn't.
2: It sucks because I feel like millennial parents, they had the mindset of, I'm going to do everything different for my kid so my kid doesn't have to experience that, which in theory is a great idea. But then that entitlement and all these weird vibes kind of come into play, and we're where we are now. And I think that's why Matt is starting to see that the gentle parenting didn't work. And so now that's why he wants to kind of, you know, reconsider.
4: Definitely reconsider. And I mean, do you do punishments and stuff and take away all their stuff?
3: Yeah, like the only thing my oldest son cares about is taking away his PS5 or his gaming computer. So I just find what they love and I just rip it away from them. And I actually have to follow through, which we are terrible at.
4: My daughter just lost the BTS concert. We told her if you keep your grades up, bought her $1,000 tickets to go sit front row. She's like obsessed with BTS. She didn't keep it up. So I ended up taking her little sister. I tried to sell them. I was like, but you're going to feel bad.
3: God, the disrespect.
4: No one bought the ticket. So I took her little sister and we had a good time. And she definitely felt that. Like, she was so sad about that. And I guarantee you those grades and that behavior will be good.
2: Crystal, thank you so much for the call. I appreciate it. Yeah. Listen, the Backstreet Boys, one of my favorite groups ever, man. I'm 39. Ooh. Judge me if you want. Tell me why I love them. We've got lead singer Brian Littrell checking in with his son, Bailey, because Bailey has a new song.

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1: I'm super excited, man. We have a special guest checking in right now. Two special guests, actually. We played new single from Bailey Littrell a little earlier inside Tea Time. And he's actually the son of Brian Littrell, lead singer for the Backstreet Boys. And they're both checking in right now at Tino Cochino Radio. What's up, fellas? How we feeling?
2: What's going on?
3: Bro, before we talk business or any of that, I'm low-key jealous. Bailey, I saw you went to the Wiener Circle out in Chicago. Yeah. And they treated you like shit, man.
4: Man, my hands were sweating right before I walked in. I was scared. I knew what I came to do.
1: If you guys have never heard of this restaurant, basically you go in and place your order and the whole theme is they treat you like shit. Like they cussed at you and like they were making fun of Bailey's mustache and in every way, like it's almost like they want to push you to fight. Yeah. It's so nuts. I mean, the fact you even went, bro, salute to you.
4: It's like brutal. Everybody, oh man, everybody was getting roasted.
3: Before we talk the single and work and everything like that, how is life, man? How are you guys doing?
2: Pretty good, busy, but good.
4: Yeah,
2: right.
4: It's insane. We got to we get to do things like this together, and it's super fun. And then you're traveling the world doing your thing, and
2: You know, I mean, what an opportunity to get to do this together, because it's. You know, I get to pass the torch. I feel like Mr. Miyagi, and he's Daniel's son. It's like, follow my lead a little bit. You know, my dad he didn't have the knowledge of the music business to share or help me. So this is a blessing, man. He's got a great God-given talent, and it shows, and you can hear it. It's actually really, really good. So it's not, it's not a fluff piece. I'm not blowing smoke up your butt. You're really good and talented. So, we're ready for the world.
3: It's so interesting because I'm 39. So obviously I grew up with Backstreet. I mean, you guys were literally like a part of my childhood. And yeah. I remember seeing, videos of Bailey on stage from back then. Bailey, like, do you remember something? Like, I don't remember a ton of my childhood, which is kind of weird to think about. Do you remember those moments, Bailey?
4: I do remember a lot of them, but I would say there's two, big core memories of getting up there at, 5 or 6 years old and introducing them and taking my cousin Mason out on stage with me in his little wagon.
2: Kevin's son, Mason.
4: And it's stuff like that are kind of the core memories in front of your family and friends. And then you think from, being that young all the way till now, it's just kind of like when people say, how did you know you wanted to do this? It's kind of like, well, that's my first memory, honestly, is getting up there and doing stuff like that and just thinking, okay, how do we get there ourselves? Like, how do we do this?
1: I mean, it's like Brian said, to have the opportunity to pass a torch down to your kid and he's seen what you've done and now you get to watch him do his thing. It's just, I think it's dope, man.
5: Beautiful thing.
1: If you're just tuning in, we have Brian Littrell of the Backstreet Boys and his son, Bailey Littrell. Bailey has a new song that is out now. It's called So Be

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0: If you're just tuning in, welcome to Tino Cochino Radio. We have got special guest Brian Littrell of the Backstreet Boys and his son, Bailey Littrell, who has a new song that he's very excited about, man. I want to play a clip of it for you real quick. It's called So Be It. So

0: We had Jason Derulo in the studio a week or so ago, and he was premiering his new song with us. And I was telling him, bro, like, radio needs that. We need these feel-good summer songs. And I feel like you kind of hit the nail on the head with it, man. It's got that summer vibe, bro. It's kind of what, you know, we need right now to feel good.
1: Oh, dude, thank you so much.
2: And that's what we've been talking about.
1: Yeah. they heard it, and, you know, we were in the studio, and we're working, and everyone's like, this is tropical. Like, this is the summer song.
0: Brian, I wanted to quickly shout you guys out for the tour or for the residency at The Sphere. I mean, bro, legit one of the best shows I've ever seen in my life.
2: Dude, when did you come?
3: The first night.
2: Really?
3: Man. The whole night was cool. It was the first night. I remember we were at Tao having dinner, and the DJ started doing a Backstreet set, and everybody was there having dinner before. And, bro, you would have thought it was a day party in the restaurant. It was just nuts. The energy was crazy. And then just everything about it, man. It's such a well put together show. And even on, bro, when you, I'm a grown ass man, Brian, but when you guys did It's Gotta Be You and it all breaks down and you hit that note, I almost shed a goddamn tear, man. It was such a moment, bro. I felt like everybody was just like, we're here. He's doing it. We're on. It was so cool, man. Yeah.
2: You're talking about that bridge. And you know, I can't see the world. I want you to see you. Yeah.
0: Bro, Brian, Bailey, thank you guys so much for taking the time to check in today. Mm-hmm. And the new single, man, So Be It. Just congrats on it, man.
1: Thank you so much, dude. Seriously, thank you for taking the time.
2: Let me just say thank you, guys, because we talk about this with Bailey all the time. This is the old school approach of radio, making relationships and building, you know, building a career. And this is what Bailey's doing. He has been doing that for quite some time. But now with the new genre of music, it's like, welcome to the world. And I just want to say thank you guys for your support. It goes a long, long way. And hopefully we can hook up in Vegas. That'd be awesome.
4: Coming up next.
0: Rapper Young Jeezy takes himself on dates, and he thinks every man should do it too. I agree. Okay. I've been doing this. I pamper myself. We'll talk all about it.
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